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1: 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We're going to talk about that project. 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

0: 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You're going to be listening to
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5: NBC News Radio, I'm Rob Martier. President Trump is announcing an agreement with Iran is now complete. Pakistan Prime Minister Shahbaz Sharif said the two sides are expected to meet for a signing ceremony on Friday in Switzerland. In a post on Truth Social, President Trump said, "I hereby fully authorize the toll-free opening of the Strait of Hormuz and simultaneously authorize the immediate removal of the United States naval blockade." Stormy weather could impact the UFC's Freedom 250 at the White House. In a post on X, the Weather Channel said, "A chance of thunderstorms, heavy downpours, and wind gusts are threatening to delay the outdoor fights." It's Flag Day, and the U.S. Army is celebrating its 251st birthday. Army installations across the United States and around the world are hosting events to mark the anniversary of its founding as the Continental Army on June 14th, 1775. Rob Martier, NBC News Radio.
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7: With your weather flash, I'm Bill Banks, UCToday.org. Brought to you by KFC. Tonight, showers and thunderstorms are on the way, with some storms possibly bringing heavy rain. Mostly cloudy with a low around 48. Looking ahead to Monday, a slight chance of rain showers is possible. Partly sunny with a high near 63. Currently it's 62 and overcast. For UCToday.org, I'm Bill Banks with your weather flash.
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1: 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We're going to talk about that project. 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

0: Hey, it's your buddy Bob Stye. Back in the 1990s, we said, been there, done that. And we also loved angry and sad music that rocked. And I bring that to you with the Grunge Garage. 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
4: NBC News Radio. I'm Rob Bartier. President Trump is announcing an agreement with Iran is now complete. In a post on Truth Social, Trump said he was authorizing the immediate removal of the U.S. naval blockade and that the Strait of Hormuz will now open. Pakistan Prime Minister Shahbaz Sharif said the two sides are expected to meet for a signing ceremony on Friday in Switzerland. Kentucky Senator Mitch McConnell has been hospitalized. A statement from McConnell's office says he was admitted this morning and is receiving excellent care. The reason for his hospitalization or his current condition is still unknown. Denny Hamlin is on fire. The driver of the number 11 car took home the checkered flag in the Great American Getaway 400 from Pocono Raceway. Hamlin held off Tyler Reddick for his third NASCAR Cup Series victory in a row. William Byron, John Nemechek, and Kyle Larson rounded out the top five finishers. Rob Martier, NBC News Radio.
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6: With your weather flash, I'm Bill Banks, UCtoday.org. 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Tonight, showers and thunderstorms are likely, with some storms possibly bringing heavy rain. Mostly cloudy, with a low around 48. Looking ahead to Monday, a slight chance of rain showers, partly sunny, with a high near 63. Later Monday night, mostly clear skies with a low around 47, currently at 60 and overcast. For UCtoday.org, I'm Bill Banks with your weather flash.
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1: 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We're going to talk about that project. 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

0: everybody. This is Nigel Metal for Nigel Metal's Night Spikes. And tonight we're serving up a great independent band. 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
5: News Radio. I'm Rob Martier. President Trump is announcing an agreement with Iran is now complete. In a post on Truth Social, Trump said he was authorizing the immediate removal of the U.S. naval blockade and that the Strait of Hormuz will now open. Pakistan Prime Minister Shahbaz Sharif said the two sides are expected to meet for a signing ceremony on Friday in Switzerland. A dozen people are dead after a plane crashed in Missouri this morning. Local media is reporting the plane was carrying a group of skydivers and everyone on board was killed. The NTSB and FAA will lead the investigation. The cause of the crash remains unknown. Bud Cauley has captured his first career tour victory after finishing atop the leaderboard at the RBC Canadian Open from TPC Toronto. Cauley won the tournament by two strokes with a score of 17 under par. Matt Fitzpatrick finished in second place at 15 under. Rob Martier, NBC News Radio.
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7: With your weather flash, I'm Bill Banks, UCToday.org. 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Tonight, showers and thunderstorms are likely, with some storms possibly bringing heavy rain. Mostly cloudy, with a low around 48. Looking ahead to Monday, a slight chance of rain showers, partly sunny, with a high near 63. Later, Monday night, mostly clear skies with a low around 47. Currently, it's 60 and overcast. For UCToday.org, I'm Bill Banks with your weather flash.
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2: What's up? This is Taylor Momsen from The Pretty Reckless. This is our new song, When I Wake Up, from our upcoming album, Dear God. When I Wake Up is about bad f***ing decisions and so much more.

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1: 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We're going to talk about that project. It's called Groundswell.
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5: NBC News Radio. I'm Rob Bartier. President Trump is announcing an agreement with Iran is now complete. In a post on Truth Social, Trump said he was authorizing the immediate removal of the U.S. naval blockade and that the Strait of Hormuz will now open. According to reports, Iran's Supreme National Security Council confirmed today that Tehran and Washington had finalized a memorandum of understanding to end the war after months of negotiations. Millions across the Northeast are set to get hit with a round of severe weather. Parts of Georgia, Philadelphia, New York, and Washington, D.C., could all be impacted by damaging wind and possible hail through this evening. Tornadoes remain possible. Steven Spielberg's new sci-fi alien film Disclosure Day is drawing major crowds at the box office. It's projected to bring in $44 million in its opening weekend after grossing around $19 million on Friday, including Thursday previews. Rob Bartier, NBC News Radio.
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8: 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Tonight, mostly cloudy with a low around 48. A chance of rain showers is possible, so keep an eye on the sky. Looking ahead to Monday, partly sunny with a high near 63. A slight chance of rain showers may develop later in the day. Currently, it's 59 and overcast. For UCToday.org, I'm Bill Banks with your weather flash.
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1: 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It's called Groundswell.
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2: NBC News Radio, I'm Rob Martier. President Trump is announcing an agreement with Iran is now complete. Pakistan Prime Minister Shahbaz Sharif said the two sides are expected to meet for a signing ceremony on Friday in Switzerland. A dozen people are dead after a plane carrying skydivers crashed in Missouri. According to the Missouri State Highway Patrol, the aircraft went down shortly before 11:30 a.m. near the Butler Memorial Airport. That's about 60 miles south of Kansas City. Airport officials said the plane apparently lost power and the pilot may have attempted to land on a nearby highway when it crashed, killing everyone on board. The NTSB and FAA are investigating. The Carolina Hurricanes are Stanley Cup champions. The Hurricanes defeated the Vegas Golden Knights 3-0, taking the series in six games. Carolina last won the Cup in 2006 in a thrilling seven-game series over the Oilers. Rob Martier, NBC News Radio.
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4: With your Weather Flash, I'm Bill Banks, UCtoday.org. 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Tonight, mostly cloudy with a low around 48. A chance of rain showers may develop later. Looking ahead to Monday, partly sunny with a high near 63. A slight chance of rain showers is also possible during the day. Currently, it's 56 and clear. For UCtoday.org, I'm Bill Banks with your Weather Flash.
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1: This Movie Star Monday, we've got two guests, Nikki Reed from the Twilight Films, and we've got the producer of her latest project, Rebecca Tikal. We're going to talk about that project. It's called Groundswell.
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0: 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You're going to be listening to
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0: Hey, it's your buddy Bob Stye. Back in the 1990s, we said, been there, done that. And we also loved angry and sad music that rocked. And I bring that to you with the Grunge Garage. 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
1: NBC News Radio, I'm Tammy Trujillo. President Trump says the United States has reached an agreement with Iran, marking a significant development in ongoing diplomatic efforts. In a post on Truth Social, Trump declared the removal of the U.S. naval blockade on Iran, allowing the Strait of Hormuz to open. Pakistani Prime Minister Shahbaz Sharif says the agreement is set to be formally signed on Friday in Switzerland. Kentucky Senator Mitch McConnell's been hospitalized. A statement from McConnell's office says he was admitted on Sunday morning and is, quote, receiving excellent care. The reason for his hospitalization or his current condition is not known. The Carolina Hurricanes are the Stanley Cup champs. Carolina shut out the Vegas Golden Knights 3-0 in Game 6 to win the series 4-2. It's the franchise's first Stanley Cup title since 2006. Rod Brind'Amour becomes the first person in NHL history to win the Stanley Cup as a team's captain and a head coach. Tammy Trujillo, NBC News Radio.
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3: 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Tonight, mostly cloudy with a chance of rain showers and a low around 48. Looking ahead to Monday, partly sunny with a slight chance of rain showers, highs near 63. Later Monday night, mostly clear with a low around 47. Currently, it's 54 and clear. For UCToday.org, I'm Bill Banks with your weather flash.
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0: Studio B, indie alternative music, SoCal style, with me, Dave W. Phillips. New music and artists from around the world. Sundays at 7 p.m., right after the old folks have gone to bed. 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
2: NBC News Radio, I'm Tammy Trujillo. President Trump says the United States has reached an agreement with Iran, marking a significant development in ongoing diplomatic efforts. In a post on Truth Social, Trump declared the removal of the U.S. naval blockade on Iran, allowing the Strait of Hormuz to open. Pakistani Prime Minister Shahbaz Sharif says the agreement is set to be formally signed on Friday in Switzerland. Kentucky Senator Mitch McConnell's been hospitalized. A statement from McConnell's office says he was admitted on Sunday morning and is, quote, receiving excellent care. The reason for his hospitalization or his current condition is not known. Steven Spielberg's new sci-fi alien film, Disclosure Day, is drawing some major crowds at the box office. It brought in $44 million in its opening weekend. It's far more than the expected $35 million opening weekend haul for the film that had a $115 million production budget. Tammy Trujillo, NBC News Radio.
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6: With your weather flash, I'm Bill Banks, UCtoday.org. 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Tonight, mostly cloudy with a low around 48. A chance of rain showers is possible, leading to a damp evening. Looking ahead to Monday, partly sunny with a high near 63. A slight chance of rain showers may occur during the day, but it should remain mostly dry. Currently, it's 53 and clear. For UCtoday.org, I'm Bill Banks with your weather flash.
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2: What's up? This is Taylor Momsen from The Pretty Reckless. This is our new song, When I Wake Up, from our upcoming album, Dear God. When I Wake Up is about bad f***ing decisions and so much more.

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1: This Movie Star Monday, we've got two guests, Nikki Reed from the Twilight Films, and we've got the producer of her latest project, Rebecca Tikal. We're going to talk about that project. It's called Groundswell.
0: It's all happening on the Monday edition of the John and Heidi Show.
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0: everybody. 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You're going to be listening to
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5: NBC News Radio, I'm Tammy Trujillo. President Trump says the United States has reached an agreement with Iran, marking a significant development in ongoing diplomatic efforts. In a post on Truth Social, Trump declared the removal of the U.S. naval blockade on Iran, allowing the Strait of Hormuz to open. The agreement is set to be formally signed on Friday in Switzerland. The CDC has issued a food safety alert after a multi-state outbreak of infant botulism tied to a recalled powdered formula. As of Saturday, a total of 3 infants with infant botulism have been reported in 3 states, California, Pennsylvania, and Washington. All 3 consumed Nara Organics whole milk organic infant formula. Former President Barack Obama and First Lady Michelle Obama are in Chicago ahead of the grand opening celebration for the Obama Presidential Center on the South Side. Both toured the campus over the weekend. The grand opening celebration for the Obama Center will be held this coming Friday through Sunday. Tammy Trujillo, NBC News Radio.
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7: With your Weather Flash, I'm Bill Banks, UCtoday.org. 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Tonight, mostly cloudy with a low around 48. A chance of rain showers may develop later. Looking ahead to Monday, partly sunny with a high near 63. A slight chance of rain showers is also possible during the day. Currently, it's 52 and clear. For UCtoday.org, I'm Bill Banks with your Weather Flash.
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1: NBC News Radio, I'm Tammy Trujillo. President Trump says the United States has reached an agreement with Iran, marking a significant development in ongoing diplomatic efforts. In a post on Truth Social, he declared the removal of the U.S. naval blockade on Iran, allowing the Strait of Hormuz to reopen. The agreement is set to be formally signed this Friday in Switzerland. The Carolina Hurricanes are the Stanley Cup champions. Carolina defeated the Vegas Golden Knights 3-0 in Sunday's Game 6 to win that series 4-2. The franchise last won the Stanley Cup in 2006. Kentucky Senator Mitch McConnell's been hospitalized. A statement from his office says he was admitted on Sunday morning. The reason for the hospitalization or his current condition has not been made public. The number of confirmed cases of New World screwworm in the U.S. is up to 12. It's a parasitic fly that attacks warm-blooded livestock, wildlife, and pets and poses a real threat to agriculture. Tammy Trujillo, NBC News Radio.
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4: With your weather flash, I'm Bill Banks, UCtoday.org. 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This morning, overcast with a high near 63, a slight chance of rain showers. Tonight, mostly clear with a low around 48. Looking ahead to Tuesday, mostly sunny with a high near 73. A slight chance of rain showers. Currently, it's 52 and overcast. For UCtoday.org, I'm Bill Banks with your weather flash.
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1: 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We're going to talk about that project. It's called Groundswell.
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1: NBC News Radio, I'm Tammy Trujillo. President Trump says an agreement's been struck with Iran, marking a significant development in ongoing diplomatic efforts. In a post on Truth Social, Trump declared the removal of the U.S. naval blockade on Iran, allowing the Strait of Hormuz to reopen. The agreement is set to be formally signed on Friday in Switzerland. Vice President Vance says he's not thinking about his political future and 2028 until at least after the midterm elections. He told CBS that he and his wife will discuss what comes next for their family once November is done. A ticker tape parade to celebrate the NBA champion New York Knicks is set for Thursday. New York City Mayor Zohran Mamdani says there will also be a ceremony at City Hall and the team will be given the keys to the city. And the cost of cooking out this summer is on the rise. According to the newly released Wells Fargo Summer Barbecue Food Report, grilling for 10 people will set you back on average $161 or about $16 a person. Tammy Trujillo, NBC News Radio.
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3: With your weather flash, I'm Bill Banks, UCToday.org. 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This morning, overcast with a high near 63, a slight chance of rain showers. Later today, partly sunny with a low around 48. Tonight, mostly clear with a low around 48. Looking ahead to Tuesday, mostly sunny with a high near 73, a slight chance of rain showers. Currently, it's 54 and overcast. For UCToday.org, I'm Bill Banks with your weather flash.
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1: 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Today's quote was submitted by Vince. Jeanette Rankin said, "Men and women are like right and left hands. It doesn't make sense not to use both." Very true. 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My right hand and my left hand are different. I can't even snap my fingers on my left hand. I'm not sure why. 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Now I can use both hands for many things. I can hammer a nail with either my right or left hand.

0: 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I'm John Small. 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

0: There's Evanescence. Who will you follow?
1: It's Monday. My beautiful bride is here at my side. Hello, Heidi. How are you?
2: Hello. Oh, I'm tired.
1: Had a long weekend, apparently.
2: Yes.
1: Somebody was partying a little too much.
2: Oh, yes.
1: I've got a movie star Monday, and I have a movie star and somebody else joining me today. I have Nikki Reed from the Twilight movies, and I have Rebecca Tickell joining me from Groundswell. She and her husband have three different videos now. They're a docuseries, so this is the third and final from Prime Video. This one's called Groundswell. It's about Mother Earth. And we talked with them, I don't know if it was a year ago or 2 years ago, when they had Kiss the Ground or Kiss the Earth, something like that was the second one. And anyway, they've got this update. Woody Harrelson's involved. Demi Moore's involved. And Nikki Reed, who we'll talk to today from the Twilight series. Thanks for listening to the John and Heidi Show.
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5: 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I'm Trey Westerberg. This update brought to you by Progressive. A North Carolina man has pleaded no contest in connection to an investigation into the theft of nearly $60,000 from an ATM in Titusville. Titusville police say officers responded to Community Connect Federal Credit Union shortly after midnight on October 5th, 2025, after receiving a report of a suspicious person near the ATM. Investigators later determined the machine had been tampered with and approximately $1,000 in cash had been left behind at the scene. Police say the theft involved a scheme known as ATM jackpot, in which criminals gain unauthorized access to an ATM and alter its programming to withdraw money illegally. Authorities identified the suspect as 42-year-old Anthony Jesus Garcia Cordoba of Raleigh, North Carolina. He was arrested out of state and extradited to Pennsylvania in December 2025. On April 13th of this year, Garcia Cordoba entered a plea of no contest to three felony theft charges related to ATM theft investigations across Pennsylvania. The Titusville case was part of that larger investigation. Titusville police credited the cooperation of multiple local, state, and federal law enforcement agencies in bringing the case to a resolution. Pennsylvania hunters can begin purchasing their 2026-27 hunting and trapping licenses 1 week from today, Monday, June 22nd. That's also the first day resident hunters may purchase antlerless deer licenses for all wildlife management units across the state. The Pennsylvania Game Commission says resident hunters are guaranteed an antlerless license in any wildlife management unit during the first round of sales, as long as they purchase it by July 13th. Hunting licenses can be purchased online through HuntFish PA or at authorized license issuing agents throughout the Commonwealth. Corey City Council meets this evening at 6 at the Community Center for a voting session. Council is expected to approve a second reading of an ordinance to revise city code on sidewalks and weed control, plus reaffirm snow removal requirements. The council is also expected to authorize a sale procedure for a fire truck that was replaced by a new one that was delivered last week. The meeting agenda is available online along with documentation. The public is invited to attend the meeting.
6: 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Erie Seawolves baseball, their series finale against Akron on Sunday, getting canceled. So the six-game series turns into a five-game series, and it was a good one for Erie as they won the first four, so they won four of five. Off today, they're going to be in Harrisburg to open up a six-game series coming up tomorrow. Cleveland Guardians baseball, they were also rained out yesterday as they were scheduled to take on the Detroit Tigers. Cleveland had won the first two games of the series. It'll be made up as part of a day-night doubleheader on September 4th. Cleveland also has the day off today. They're going to open up a three-game series at Milwaukee coming up tomorrow. Slade Ciccone will still go tomorrow. Gavin Williams, who was supposed to start yesterday, will go on Wednesday. That's your Sports Slash for UCToday.org. I'm Matt Pauley.
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9: From your weather authority, today, breezy, cooler, with clouds and sunshine, 65 to 70. Tonight, fair sky, 55 to 60. Tuesday, partly sunny, mild, near 75. Wednesday, sunshine and clouds, breezy, passing shower or thundershower or two, near 75. Latest weather updates on the Or Irritigo app on Weather Authority. Meteorologist Craig Flint.
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1: 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I'm your co-host again, Mike Bailey, along with
2: Linda Houston.
1: Linda, thank you. Last time around, we talked about cucumber beetles, which is my personal big problem. But today we want to talk about potato beetles, don't we?
2: Right.
1: Yes. But first of all, you know, not everybody plants potatoes.
2: I can't see why. They're so easy.
1: Okay, fine. You do. Yeah, so do I. You're right. Yeah. They are easy. Okay. Mm-hmm. So how do you go about it, Linda?
2: Well, first of all, you get some seed potatoes and go to a reputable greenhouse or something like that. Don't get them from the grocery store that are starting to bud because they have chemical on them, so they don't grow. So you want to go to a garden center and get some. And then just dig a trench. And you just have to plant an eye. You don't have to plant the whole potato unless you want to. We just throw the whole potato in, but plant one of the eyes. And then cover them with soil. And then as they start...
1: How much soil are you going to cover them with?
2: Just, you want to cover them so you... Maybe an inch.
1: Okay, fine.
2: Sunlight will turn them green, so you don't want to get sunlight on them. So as they start growing, you just keep throwing a little more soil on. If the potatoes poke out of the ground... More soil. You just don't want them to be in the sunlight.
1: You're right. As they start to sprout, mm-hmm. you kind of move that soil in from the side if you have them in a little bit of a trench. Okay, right. And kind of keep mm-hmm. the lower part of the plant covered because, like you alluded to, the fact that as these potatoes develop, if you allow mm-hmm. the sunshine to get to them, you'll actually produce a green tomato, a potato, excuse me. Okay.
2: Right.
1: And, what you got to be careful because that is, it's not terribly poisonous, but it certainly ruins the taste of the potato. And we've all seen a little bit of a green potato chip every once in a while.
2: Yeah.
1: And that's how that occurred. Mm-hmm. Those potatoes got to the point where they were exposed to the sun. So you kind of keep bringing some material along into the side. Some people use straw, too.
2: Mm-hmm.
1: Okay, that helps in a little bit of soil, and between the two of them, the straw and the soil, it works out very well.
2: You also want to keep them weeded because we found if you let the weeds go, the weeds will actually grow into the potato, which isn't real healthy or happy. So, yeah, keep them weeded.
1: Yeah, you're right. Yeah. And that's true just about any vegetable, isn't it?
2: Mm-hmm.
1: Okay, keep the competition out, okay?
2: Right.
1: So,
2: right.
1: Whatever. So, and fresh potatoes are really good.
2: Oh, yeah.
1: If you've never had fresh potatoes. Mm-hmm. And when you get around to harvest time, you don't need to dig up the whole plant, okay? What what we have learned to do is that, especially in the raised beds where we do some of our potatoes, we'll actually dig down with our hands, okay, after the plants have started to produce potatoes, and we'll check on the progress of them.
2: Mm-hmm.
1: And if we find a good-sized potato, we'll actually pick it, and then we'll kind of fill that little hole back in, okay, and allow the plant to produce some additional potatoes. Now, it's always been a little bit of a mystery. When do potatoes start to, form on those roots? Because they're attached to the roots.
2: Yeah, they're attached to the roots pretty much right away, and then they just keep growing bigger and bigger underground.
1: Yeah, it's typically that blossoming of the potato.
2: Oh, okay, yeah.
1: Okay, that kind mm-hmm. of gives you the signal that now they're really kind of pumping a lot of nutrients into the mm-hmm. development of those potatoes. Okay, and all those potatoes are attached to one of the roots of the plant.
2: Right.
1: And mm-hmm. it's really kind of fascinating to watch the whole process.
2: Mm-hmm.
1: But what about pests?
2: Well, our main pest is the Colorado potato beetle, and it's in Pennsylvania for sure. So it's this bug. Yeah, it's a beetle. It's, like a orangish yellow color beetle with black stripes on it. And they emerge in the spring. They've overwintered in the soil.
1: Another overwintering adult.
2: Right. So watch out for the beetle because if you get it early, it's a lot easier. So if you find that first beetle, get rid of it.
1: Okay, and they in turn will lay eggs, right?
2: Right. Yeah.
1: Right on the potato plant.
2: Right.
1: Okay.
2: So you'll see probably two dozen little tiny orange dots. and those are the eggs. So you can scrape them off with your fingernail or use a glove if you're squeamish, you know. But get those eggs right away because they turn into more beetles.
1: Yeah.
2: And then it just keeps going.
1: Yeah, and the larva, okay, when they hatch, they're red, okay, with black dots. Okay, and the larva are just as much of a problem as the beetle themselves as far as consuming, you know, the leaves of the plants.
2: Right. They can eat a plant overnight.
1: Yeah, they'll defoliate things in a real hurry between the two of them. So you got to be careful. But, you know, I've grown potatoes. I've had very little trouble with the potato beetle, not like the cucumber beetle. But so I kind of keep an eye on them. But, you know, some years I go and I don't see any potato beetles. How about yourself? You see them all year, every year?
2: Almost every year, but it almost depends when you plant your potatoes. Maybe you're going to miss that first wave, and then they don't lay eggs. So sometimes that happens.
1: Okay, fine. And some people don't plant their potatoes until late in June.
2: Right, yeah.
1: Okay, because they want to crop a little bit later in the season. And so it, even right now, it's not too late to plant those potatoes. Get them in the ground. Give it a try.
2: One of the keys is just walk your garden every day. And when you see beetles, get rid of them. When you see the larva, especially, knock them into soapy water, squish them, do something with them.
1: But there are some chemicals like the Bacillus thuringiensis. Okay. But this has to be the San Diego variety. And it's not available at a lot of the stores. So you have to be careful. There's different varieties of this BT or this Bacillus thuringiensis. Okay. But you have to make sure you get the San Diego variety if you're going to go after your potato beetles. Anything else we need to say about that?
2: No, like I said, just walk through your garden and keep them under control. They're not that hard to get rid of. So
1: yes, okay, very good. Okay, Linda, thank you very much for helping with this particular session. And I think we've used up our time. So onward and upward, okay? Bye-bye.
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0: That's Youngblood featuring the Smashing Pumpkins with Zombie.
1: We are John and Heidi, keeping you company in the morning on Channel 98.9. Now, with today's reason to party, here's my beautiful bride, Heidi Small. What do you have for me, Heidi?
2: Well, today is prune day. I had no idea that there were cocktails that you could make out of prunes, but this is called a prune royale. I cannot even imagine the kind of mess that you would wake up to in the morning after a night of these bad boys. But it is rum, lime juice, prune juice, coconut water, and club soda and lime.
1: Were they all out of garnish. Every other ingredient?
2: Right? I know. It's sounds horrific.
1: It does not
2: but
1: sound like my
2: cocktail. If you're feeling adventurous and you want to celebrate prunes, there you go. That's your cocktail.
1: Well, thank you, Heidi.
2: You're welcome.
1: I've got a link to that disgusting drink in the show notes for today at johnandheidishow.com.
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3: For UCToday.org, I'm Brian Silvis reporting. Severe thunderstorms that moved through northwestern Pennsylvania on Sunday afternoon and evening brought reports of a confirmed tornado, downed trees, and power outages across Crawford and Warren counties. The National Weather Service issued a tornado warning for Crawford County. At 4:25 p.m. yesterday, forecasters reported a confirmed tornado near Cambridge Springs, moving east at 50 miles per hour. Emergency crews in Crawford County responded to numerous reports of fallen trees, with some roads temporarily blocked. One tree was reported across Route 77 near Little Cooley. And in Warren County, strong winds brought down trees and power lines in Pleasant Township and in the city of Warren. Penelec crews worked alongside local firefighters to secure all the affected areas. Here's Trey with more news.
4: Corey City Council meets this evening at 6 at the Community Center for a voting session. Council is expected to approve a second reading of an ordinance to revise city code on sidewalks and weed control, plus reaffirm snow removal requirements. The council is also expected to authorize a sale procedure for a fire truck that was replaced by a new one that was delivered last week. The meeting agenda is available online along with documentation. The public is invited to attend the meeting. A North Carolina man has pleaded no contest in connection to an investigation into the theft of nearly $60,000 from an ATM in Titusville. Titusville police say officers responded to Community Connect Federal Credit Union shortly after midnight on October 5, 2025, after receiving a report of a suspicious person near the ATM. Investigators later determined the machine had been tampered with and approximately $1,000 in cash had been left behind at the scene. Police say the theft involved a scheme known as ATM jackpotting. Authorities identified the suspect is 42-year-old Anthony Jesus Garcia Cordoba of Raleigh, North Carolina. On April 13th of this year, Garcia Cordoba entered a plea of no contest to three felony theft charges related to ATM theft investigations across Pennsylvania.
5: NBC News Radio, I'm Michael Kastner. President Trump is heading to Europe today for the G7 summit, one day after announcing that the U.S. and Iran had reached a deal allowing for the reopening of the Strait of Hormuz. The agreement is set to be formally signed on June 19th in Switzerland. 12 people are dead after a plane carrying a group of skydivers crashed in Missouri. It happened Sunday near the Butler Memorial Airport, about 60 miles south of Kansas City. The crash is being treated as an accident. Coming up in the business week ahead, the focus will be on the Federal Reserve's looming interest rate decision. More from Tammy Trujillo.
6: The Federal Open Market Committee opens a two-day policy meeting on Tuesday with the announcement on rates coming Wednesday. It will be the first meeting with new Fed Chairman Kevin Warsh at the helm after he replaced Jerome Powell. Warsh has promised to bring regime change to the nation's central bank, although it's expected that the key interest rate will remain unchanged.
5: Michael Kastner, NBC News Radio.
7: 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Pirates baseball, they lose to the Marlins yesterday 4-2 as Paul Skenes goes six innings, allowing two runs on four hits, 10 strikeouts, one walk. He was getting a ton of swing and miss, but was not good enough. He loses to fall to 6-6. Brian Reynolds does hit a home run, his eighth of the year. Up next for the Pirates, they're going to open up a three-game series against the A's. Jared Jones on the mound. The right-hander comes in with a 1-0 record and a 4.73 ERA. Buffalo Bills football, they have their entire 2026 draft class under contract. Over the weekend, they get four-star offensive tackle Jude Bowrie under contract. Bowrie played both left and right tackle during his collegiate career at Boston College. That's your Sports Flash for UCToday.org. I'm Matt Pauley.
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8: From your weather authority today, breezy, cooler, with clouds and sunshine, 65 to 70. Tonight, fair sky, 55 to 60. Tuesday, partly sunny, mild, near 75. Wednesday, sunshine and clouds, breezy, passing shower or thundershower or two, near 75. Latest weather updates on the Your Erie to Go app on Weather Authority. Meteorologist Craig Flint.
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4: What's up? This is Taylor Momsen from The Pretty Reckless. This is our new song, When I Wake Up, from our upcoming album, Dear God. When I Wake Up is about bad f***ing decisions and so much more.

0: Now, big screen, little screen. Kevin Hart has named one celebrity that he feels should never be roasted. Who do you think that would be?
1: Oh.
0: The queen herself, Oprah Winfrey.
1: Oh, good Lord.
0: He said she should not be roasted. He first suggested maybe LeBron James should not be roasted, but then he decided, no, I'm going to say Oprah should not be roasted. He said that would be like spray painting the Sistine Chapel.
1: Oh, yes, it would.
0: He said if I found out
1: that Oprah exactly like that.
0: Said she wanted to do it, I'm driving 100 miles an hour to Oprah's house to tell her you cannot do this. So there you go. And in today's episode of Amusing Internet Conspiracy Theories, does Guy Fieri actually eat what you see him eating on Diners, Drive-Ins, and Dives? Dr. Spaghetti is a Twitch streamer who normally doesn't have much interest in food media. But during a recent streaming session, a follower suggested that he actually never eats the food on the show. So the doctor compiled a YouTube analysis of mountains of clips, noting that he often keeps the food in his cheek during a shot, and you rarely see him swallow anything.
1: Oh,
0: in addition,
1: really?
0: Fieri's remarkably able to carry on clear conversations right after he fills his mouth with food. Dr. Spaghetti even caught an instance of him moving a pair of chopsticks to his mouth, but there was nothing in the chopsticks. So the world may never know.
1: Wow, that kind of...
0: It's interesting.
1: Kind of hurts, doesn't it?
0: Yeah, it's...
1: Everybody loves that show.
0: Hey, just so you know, I eat everything that's put in front of me. I'm never on camera while I'm doing it, but I eat it all. Big screen, little screen on the John and Heidi Show.

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0: Now, surveys and studies and such. A new study suggests AI hiring systems favor resumes that were written by, wait for it, AI. Yeah.
1: Oh, my God.
0: Researchers found applicants' tracking system, ATS, were about 60% more likely to shortlist a candidate whose resume was generated by a matching large language model. So the study warns that AI self-preference could unfairly disadvantage equally qualified applicants who actually wrote their own resume or used a different AI tool. So like if I used Grok and you used Claude, or I used ChatGPT and you used whatever the others are, they're just saying that if it was created by this AI, it preferred that resume. So researchers had 2,200 human-written resumes across 24 occupations, creating AI-generated versions with models including ChatGPT-4 and DeepSeek to compare hiring outcomes. The problem was most severe in accounting, sales, and finance. So how weird. Pretty soon, humans won't be needed at all.
1: You don't need to do anything anymore.
0: You just let it do it all. Oh, by the way,
1: I got
0: the job, and ChatGPT is doing the job for me, too.
1: And it's cashing
0: the check, and it's doing it all. Surveys and studies and such on the John and Heidi Show.
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5: For UCToday.org, I'm Brian Silvis reporting. Severe thunderstorms that moved through northwestern Pennsylvania on Sunday afternoon and evening brought reports of a confirmed tornado, downed trees, and power outages across Crawford and Warren counties. The National Weather Service issued a tornado warning for Crawford County. At 4:25 p.m. yesterday, forecasters reported a confirmed tornado near Cambridge Springs, moving east at 50 miles per hour. Emergency crews in Crawford County responded to numerous reports of fallen trees, with some roads temporarily blocked. One tree was reported across Route 77 near Little Cooley. And in Warren County, strong winds brought down trees and power lines in Pleasant Township and in the city of Warren. Penelec crews worked alongside local firefighters to secure all the affected areas. Here's Trey with more news.
6: A North Carolina man has pleaded no contest in connection to an investigation into the theft of nearly $60,000 from an ATM in Titusville. Titusville police say officers responded to Community Connect Federal Credit Union shortly after midnight on October 5th, 2025, after receiving a report of a suspicious person near the ATM. Investigators later determined the machine had been tampered with and approximately $1,000 in cash had been left behind at the scene. Police say the theft involved a scheme known as ATM jackpotting. Authorities identified the suspect is 42-year-old Anthony Jesus Garcia Cordoba of Raleigh, North Carolina. On April 13th of this year, Garcia Cordoba entered a plea of no contest to three felony theft charges related to ATM theft investigations across Pennsylvania. Horry City Council meets this evening at 6 at the Community Center for a voting session. Council is expected to approve a second reading of an ordinance to revise city code on sidewalks and weed control, plus reaffirm snow removal requirements. The council is also expected to authorize a sale procedure for a fire truck that was replaced by a new one that was delivered last week. The meeting agenda is available online along with documentation. The public is invited to attend the meeting.
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8: Erie Seawolves baseball, their series finale against Akron on Sunday getting canceled. So the 6-game series turns into a 5-game series. And it was a good one for Erie as they won the first 4. So they won 4 of 5. Off today, they're going to be in Harrisburg to open up a 6-game series coming up tomorrow. Cleveland Guardians baseball, they were also rained out yesterday as they were scheduled to take on the Detroit Tigers. Cleveland had won the first 2 games of the series. It'll be made up as part of a day-night doubleheader on September 4th. Cleveland also has the day off today. They're going to open up a 3-game series at Milwaukee coming up tomorrow. Slade Ciccone will still go tomorrow. Gavin Williams, who was supposed to start yesterday, will go on Wednesday. That's your Sports Flash for UCToday.org. I'm Matt Pauley.
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10: From your Weather Authority today, breezy, cooler, with clouds and sunshine. 65 to 70. Tonight, fair sky. 55 to 60. Tuesday, partly sunny, mild, near 75. Wednesday, sunshine and clouds, breezy, passing shower or thundershower or two, near 75. Latest weather updates on the Your Area to Go app. I'm Weather Authority meteorologist Craig Flint.
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1: Time now for the scoop of the day. Thinking about taking a break from social media? Well, a new review suggests digital detox might not improve your mood as much as you'd expect. This study probably done by Meta. Researchers analyzed 10 studies involving more than 4,600 people who took social media breaks ranging from a month to just a day. They found no significant changes in happiness, negative emotions, or life satisfaction. But experts say there may still be a benefit to taking a break from social media if you think that it'll be helpful for you. Rather than quitting entirely, they suggest on focusing on mindful, intentional use and maybe using a timer that limits your specific time spent scrolling on certain apps. Yeah. What do you think of that?
2: I agree with that. It's time to stay off of social media.
1: And if your morning coffee pick-me-up doesn't seem to last long enough, grapefruit could offer a boost. The fruit contains compounds that can slow breakdown of certain substances in your body, leading to speculate that it could extend your caffeine buzz.
2: I do like grapefruit.
1: I'm not a fan. Florida coffee chain is even testing the idea by putting grapefruit and espresso together.
2: Oh.
1: Experts say any extra buzz they would likely get is minor and inconsistent. They point out that grapefruit can interact with many prescription medications,
2: yes, it can.
1: Though,
2: you have to be careful.
1: Making that trend potentially risky, despite the fruit's well-known health benefits. So, I didn't think I'd ever have to say this, but consult your doctor before having a grapefruit, apparently. I don't know.
2: Or try to find a way to get off all your meds.
1: That's
2: that would be
1: better. That is your scoop of the day on the John and Heidi Show.

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0: alternative music SoCal style with me, Dave W. Phillips. 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Sundays at 7 p.m., right after the old folks have gone to bed. 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
2: For UCToday.org, I'm Brian Silvis reporting. Severe thunderstorms that moved through northwestern Pennsylvania on Sunday afternoon and evening brought reports of a confirmed tornado, downed trees, and power outages across Crawford and Warren counties. The National Weather Service issued a tornado warning for Crawford County. At 4:25 p.m. yesterday, forecasters reported a confirmed tornado near Cambridge Springs, moving east at 50 miles per hour. Emergency crews in Crawford County responded to numerous reports of fallen trees, with some roads temporarily blocked. One tree was reported across Route 77 near Little Cooley. And in Warren County, strong winds brought down trees and power lines in Pleasant Township and in the city of Warren. Penelec crews worked alongside local firefighters to secure all the affected areas. Here's Trey with more news.
3: A North Carolina man has pleaded no contest in connection to an investigation into the theft of nearly $60,000 from an ATM in Titusville. Titusville police say officers responded to Community Connect Federal Credit Union shortly after midnight on October 5th, 2025, after receiving a report of a suspicious person near the ATM. Investigators later determined the machine had been tampered with and approximately $1,000 in cash had been left behind at the scene. Police say the theft involved a scheme known as ATM jackpotting. Authorities identified the suspect is 42-year-old Anthony Jesus Garcia Cordoba of Raleigh, North Carolina. On April 13th of this year, Garcia Cordoba entered a plea of no contest to three felony theft charges related to ATM theft investigations across Pennsylvania. Horry City Council meets this evening at 6 at the Community Center for a voting session. Council is expected to approve a second reading of an ordinance to revise city code on sidewalks and weed control, plus reaffirm snow removal requirements. The council is also expected to authorize a sale procedure for a fire truck that was replaced by a new one that was delivered last week. The meeting agenda is available online along with documentation. The public is invited to attend the meeting.
4: NBC News Radio, I'm Michael Kastner. President Trump says the U.S. and Iran have reached an agreement. In a post on Truth Social, Trump said the deal would result in the removal of the U.S. blockade on Iran, allowing the Strait of Hormuz to reopen. The agreement is set to be formally signed on June 19th in Switzerland. President Trump will be in France today for the G7 summit. The president is scheduled to arrive in Paris, where he'll hold talks with French President Emmanuel Macron and participate in a working dinner with G7 leaders. Former President Barack Obama and First Lady Michelle Obama are in Chicago ahead of the grand opening celebration for the Obama Presidential Center on the South Side. More from Tammy Trujillo.
5: Both toured the campus over the weekend. The center will feature a highly interactive digital museum featuring a full-scale replica of the Oval Office, the Eleanor Roosevelt Fruit and Vegetable Garden, and the Great Lawn, which will double as a winter sledding hill.
4: Michael Kastner, NBC News Radio.
6: 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Penn State football picking up a commitment from four-star defensive end Elijah Gurdon. He comes from the state of Rhode Island. He also had offers from Florida, Michigan, North Carolina, and Tennessee. Pitt football had a very good weekend. They pick up a commitment from quarterback James Peroni. He comes from the state of Florida. This comes after they recently lost the verbal pledge of another quarterback from the state of Florida in Kevin Verpale. They also pick up a cornerback in Caden Battle. He comes from the state of Georgia. He had also picked up offers from schools like Michigan State, Kansas State, and Stanford, but he makes the decision to commit to Pitt. They now have 23 commitments for the 2027 class. That's your Sports Flash for UCToday.org. I'm Matt Pauley.
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9: From your weather authority today, breezy, cooler, with clouds and sunshine, 65 to 70. Tonight, fair sky, 55 to 60. Tuesday, partly sunny, mild, near 75. Wednesday, sunshine and clouds, breezy, passing shower or thundershower or two, near 75. Latest weather updates on the Your Irrigo app. I'm Weather Authority meteorologist Craig Flint.
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Pursuit, fiery auto crashes. Some will die in hot pursuit while sifting through my ashes. Some will fall in love with life and drink it from a fountain that is pouring like an avalanche coming down the mountain.

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2: Hiya, this is Mara Katria from State College, Pennsylvania, and this track is off of my LP called Modern M, featuring the new wave legend, Modern English. 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

Thank you for listening to the John and Heidi Show on this Movie Star Monday. Excited to visit right now with not one, but two guests. Nikki Reed, we know from movies like 13, like the Twilight films and a whole bunch of other great stuff. And we also have on the line today, Rebecca Tikal. And we've actually talked

0: Record has never heard me say that, but I'm bummed. So, I would say I spent the last, two decades really being an Earth advocate, if you will, in some capacity. And so my involvement in this was a missing piece of the puzzle for so many reasons. But Josh, Rebecca, and I became friends naturally through other friends. And so, I think we've really been supportive of each other's journey and mission and our shared mission, which is to heal the planet. My husband actually unknowingly shot some of the initial footage for Kiss the Ground when he was in Africa, long before the first film was, even a thought. And so it was amazing to see that actually end up in the first of this series.
1: I love that. And Rebecca, we've talked in the past. I'm excited to visit again. This is a project that's near and dear to you, isn't it?
2: Groundswell is the third film in our Soil trilogy. And, I know that sounds dull as dirt, but we have people like Ian Somerhalder and Jason Momoa and Donald Glover and all these incredible people who have helped us make Soil sexy. Yeah, good job, Nikki. But honestly, this film is probably the first good news movie that you've ever seen about the climate. It's on Amazon Prime, and it's a global road trip around the world to see people who are healing their environments and in turn healing themselves, because that is the benefit of regenerative agriculture. And that is the subject of Groundswell. It's a story of how people are reclaiming their communities, healing their environment, and making a profit while doing it. And even better, they're growing nutrient-dense food and storing carbon in the atmosphere. It all sounds too good to be true, but it's not. It's just working with nature instead of against it to heal our communities, our environment, and to nourish ourselves. So it's got an incredible cast. It's got Demi Moore. It's got Woody Harrelson. And it's, like I said, it's the third film. You don't have to watch all three before watching Groundswell. But it is a great adventure to go with us over the course of 10 years as we learn about regenerative agriculture and the path forward for how to heal our climate.
1: This is the third in the series. Is this also the final chapter?
2: This trilogy is done. It's not going to be like Star Wars with like a prequel and a sequel and all that. This, I feel like the film itself is... It really does a great job at bringing people into this movement. So when you watch Kiss the Ground, you learn what is regeneration. When you watch Calm the Ground, you learn what holds us back. And when you watch Groundswell, you see the global movement of people everywhere who are healing their soil. And I honestly feel like after this, we'll go on and focus on other things. But these films have been responsible for helping to put over 86 million acres in the United States in the transition to regeneration, up from 2020, where we had 3.5 million acres. And currently, globally, we're at about 250 million acres, and we need to get to 1 billion acres. That's 10% of global ag lands. And that's where we need to get to be able to really get ourselves on the path towards stabilizing the climate. And so, I don't know, if people don't listen to this, maybe we will have to go and make another one. But I honestly think that this film is going to be, enough to help spur this movement to where we need to be to get ourselves back on track.
1: I love it. And when I'm watching Prime Video and I'm looking at all the different things that I have available to see, one of the reasons I think people are clicking on this is because of the star power you have. We've been visiting just now with Nikki Reed, but also Woody Harrelson and Demi Moore. That certainly doesn't hurt to have those kind of people helping with this project.
2: It's true, but I have to say one thing, which is that the real stars of the movie are the farmers who are making it. You guys are the real heroes. You're the ones that have your hands in the dirt. You're the ones that are growing food for the world. And I just really want to take a moment to acknowledge this particular group of listeners, because we really honor your contribution to our world. And there's a real opportunity for farmers who grow our food to also be taken care of. Not only are they nourishing the world, but they themselves are being nourished.
1: I love that. Nikki, Rebecca, thank you for your time. I appreciate what you're doing.
0: Thank you. Thanks for talking to us. Have a great day.
1: Again, Groundswell is available now on Prime Video. I've got a link to the trailer and all of the information in the show notes for today at johnandheidishow.com.

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1: Heidi, did you know the largest volcano in the solar system is not even on Earth, it's on Mars? Olympus Mons is three times taller than Mount Everest. It is so wide that it would cover most of a U.S. state.
2: Whoa.
1: So the base of this thing is huge. 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
2: No.
1: We don't know everything. 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
7: For UCToday.org, I'm Brian Silvis reporting. Severe thunderstorms that moved through northwestern Pennsylvania on Sunday afternoon and evening brought reports of a confirmed tornado, downed trees, and power outages across Crawford and Warren counties. The National Weather Service issued a tornado warning for Crawford County. At 4:25 p.m. yesterday, forecasters reported a confirmed tornado near Cambridge Springs, moving east at 50 miles per hour. Emergency crews in Crawford County responded to numerous reports of fallen trees, with some roads temporarily blocked. One tree was reported across Route 77 near Little Cooley. And in Warren County, strong winds brought down trees and power lines in Pleasant Township and in the city of Warren. Penelec crews worked alongside local firefighters to secure all the affected areas. Here's Trey with more news.
8: Corey City Council meets this evening at 6 at the Community Center for a voting session. Council is expected to approve a second reading of an ordinance to revise city code on sidewalks and weed control, plus reaffirm snow removal requirements. The council is also expected to authorize a sale procedure for a fire truck that was replaced by a new one that was delivered last week. The meeting agenda is available online along with documentation. The public is invited to attend the meeting. A North Carolina man has pleaded no contest in connection to an investigation into the theft of nearly $60,000 from an ATM in Titusville. Titusville police say officers responded to Community Connect Federal Credit Union shortly after midnight on October 5, 2025, after receiving a report of a suspicious person near the ATM. Investigators later determined the machine had been tampered with and approximately $1,000 in cash had been left behind at the scene. Police say the theft involved a scheme known as ATM jackpotting. Authorities identified the suspect is 42-year-old Anthony Jesus Garcia Cordova of Raleigh, North Carolina. On April 13th of this year, Garcia Cordova entered a plea of no contest to three felony theft charges related to ATM theft investigations across Pennsylvania.
9: 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Pirates baseball, they lose to the Marlins yesterday 4-2 as Paul Skeens goes six innings, allowing two runs on four hits, 10 strikeouts, one walk. He was getting a ton of swing and miss, but it was not good enough. He loses to fall to 6-6. Brian Reynolds does hit a home run, his eighth of the year. Up next for the Pirates, they're going to open up a three-game series against the A's. Jared Jones on the mound. The right-hander comes in with a 1-0 record and a 4.73 ERA. Buffalo Bills football, they have their entire 2026 draft class under contract. Over the weekend, they get four-star offensive tackle Jude Bowery under contract. Bowery played both left and right tackle during his collegiate career at Boston College. That's your Sports Flash for UCToday.org. I'm Matt Pauley.
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12: From your weather authority today, breezy, cooler, with clouds and sunshine, 65 to 70. Tonight, fair sky, 55 to 60. Tuesday, partly sunny, mild, near 75. Wednesday, sunshine and clouds, breezy, passing shower or thundershower or two, near 75. Latest weather updates on the Your Area to Go app on Weather Authority. Meteorologist Craig Flint.
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1: Time now for the joke of the day with my beautiful bride, Heidi Small. What you got for me, Heidi?
2: The class of 1950 gets together for their class reunion. Not many people are left, but two of the 10 people to attend were Harry, an 88-year-old widower, and Esther, an 87-year-old divorcee. Over the course of the evening, they had a great time chatting about the old times and their families. They each felt a real connection, and by the end of the night, Harry had proposed, and Esther happily accepted.
1: Oh, wow.
2: The next morning, Harry woke up and was frustrated to realize he couldn't remember Esther's answer to his proposal. Embarrassed, he picks up the phone to call her. "Hello, Esther. I'm so sorry, but my memory isn't what it used to be. Last night, when I asked you to marry me, did you say yes or no?" "I said yes," Esther exclaimed excitedly, "and I'm so glad that you called, because for the life of me, I couldn't remember who asked."
1: Oh, that's adorable.
2: Oh, that's adorable.
1: Nice. That's so good. That's the joke of the day. Didn't offend anybody. It's what I'm looking for in jokes, Heidi. She's got so many that I'm like, why in the world would you pick that? Joke of the day on the John and Heidi Show.
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0: 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Thanks for spending your morning with us. 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
3: For UCToday.org, I'm Brian Silvis reporting. Severe thunderstorms that moved through northwestern Pennsylvania on Sunday afternoon and evening brought reports of a confirmed tornado, downed trees, and power outages across Crawford and Warren counties. The National Weather Service issued a tornado warning for Crawford County. At 4:25 p.m. yesterday, forecasters reported a confirmed tornado near Cambridge Springs, moving east at 50 miles per hour. Emergency crews in Crawford County responded to numerous reports of fallen trees, with some roads temporarily blocked. One tree was reported across Route 77 near Little Cooley. And in Warren County, strong winds brought down trees and power lines in Pleasant Township and in the city of Warren. Penelec crews worked alongside local firefighters to secure all the affected areas. Here's Trey with more news.
4: A North Carolina man has pleaded no contest in connection to an investigation into the theft of nearly $60,000 from an ATM in Titusville. Titusville police say officers responded to Community Connect Federal Credit Union shortly after midnight on October 5th, 2025, after receiving a report of a suspicious person near the ATM. Investigators later determined the machine had been tampered with and approximately $1,000 in cash had been left behind at the scene. Police say the theft involved a scheme known as ATM jackpotting. Authorities identified the suspect is 42-year-old Anthony Jesus Garcia Cordoba of Raleigh, North Carolina. On April 13th of this year, Garcia Cordoba entered a plea of no contest to three felony theft charges related to ATM theft investigations across Pennsylvania. Corey City Council meets this evening at 6 at the Community Center for a voting session. Council is expected to approve a second reading of an ordinance to revise city code on its sidewalks and weed control, plus reaffirm snow removal requirements. The council is also expected to authorize a sale procedure for a fire truck that was replaced by a new one that was delivered last week. The meeting agenda is available online along with documentation. The public is invited to attend the meeting.
5: NBC News Radio, I'm Michael Kastner. President Trump is heading to Europe today for the G7 summit, a day after making a major announcement concerning the end of the Iran war and the reopening of the Strait of Hormuz. It's expected to be formally signed on June 19th in Switzerland. 12 people are dead after a skydiving plane crashed in Butler, Missouri. The crash happened yesterday near Butler Memorial Airport. The plane was carrying members of Skydive Kansas City, including 11 skydivers and one pilot. The National Transportation Safety Board is investigating. A federal judge is blocking the National Park Service from removing signs the Trump administration has ordered to be taken down. More from Tammy Trujillo.
6: The ruling temporarily pauses an executive order mandating the removal of materials that cast the U.S. in a, quote, negative light. The judge also ordered any altered exhibits to be restored within 3 weeks.
5: Michael Kastner, NBC News Radio.
7: 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Erie Seawolves baseball, their series finale against Akron on Sunday, getting canceled. So the 6-game series turns into a 5-game series. And it was a good one for Erie as they won the first 4. So they won 4 of 5. Off today, they're going to be in Harrisburg to open up a 6-game series coming up tomorrow. Cleveland Guardians baseball, they were also rained out yesterday as they were scheduled to take on the Detroit Tigers. Cleveland had won the first 2 games of the series. It'll be made up as part of a day-night doubleheader on September 4th. Cleveland also has the day off today. They're going to open up a 3-game series at Milwaukee coming up tomorrow. Slade Ciccone will still go tomorrow. Gavin Williams, who was supposed to start yesterday, will go on Wednesday. That's your Sports Flash for UCToday.org. I'm Matt Pauley.
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10: From your weather authority today, breezy, cooler, with clouds and sunshine, 65 to 70. Tonight, fair sky, 55 to 60. Tuesday, partly sunny, mild, near 75. Wednesday, sunshine and clouds, breezy, passing shower or thundershower or two, near 75. Latest weather updates on the Your Area to Go app. I'm weather authority meteorologist Craig Flint.
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1: Fun fact for you, Heidi.
3: What's that, John?
1: People who swear a lot are usually more honest than those who don't. We've said this before.
2: I agree with that completely.
1: A couple of times. Yeah. Fun fact for you, Heidi.
3: What's that, John?
1: A study found that looking at a photo of a loved one will reduce your pain by 44%.
3: Oh, that's nice.
1: That is very good to know. Fun fact for you, Heidi.
3: What's that, John?
1: In Japan, you can buy a stick-on belly button cleaner. What? You can buy stick-on belly button cleaners? What does that even mean?
3: I have no idea.
1: So you stick it on your belly button and it clean? I don't know.
3: I don't want to know.
1: Let's pretend that we didn't even do that. Fun fact for you, Heidi.
3: What's that, John?
1: Hershey's chocolate syrup, Ritz crackers, Dum Dums, and Oreos are all vegan. Well, there you go. And we'll do one final fun fact for you, Heidi.
3: What's that, John?
1: Dogs can understand up to 250 words and gestures.
3: I love my dogs.
1: I think our dogs are way ahead, by the way. They can understand so much more than that. I quite often will hear Heidi talking in the other room. I'm like, are you talking to me? She's like, no, I was talking to Cassie. I'm like, okay. Well, if she starts talking back, you let me know. Several fun facts. Now you know. Thanks for listening to the John and Heidi Show.
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0: Time now for the movie quote of the day. I don't think you're going to get this one either, Heidi. It's from 2012.
1: I'm this just is saying, so fun. You just keep giving me. Okay.
0: Maybe you'll get it then. Okay. I volunteer as tribute. There's a whole generation shouting at the
1: Oh, yes.
0: Radio
1: I know right this.
0: Now, but we've not watched these.
1: Game of Thrones?
0: No, very close. Hunger Games. That's what you meant. I know
1: that's what
0: you
1: what
0: meant.
1: I meant. I knew it was one Hunger of those Games. Movies I hadn't seen.
0: Jennifer Lawrence, by the way, said it. I volunteer as tribute. Yeah, I've seen that like a clip. That's the only reason.
1: Yeah.
0: And for a while, that was like a thing where people on Facebook would be saying that because like they, if there was like, oh, hey, this band is coming to town. Somebody's got to go. I volunteer as tribute.
1: Okay.
0: Huh? You know, they're basically saying,
1: right,
0: I want to go do this. So I'm just going to volunteer as tribute.
1: Okay.
0: Remember that? No, it's a long time ago. 2012 was a long time ago. That is your movie quote of the day on the John and Heidi Show.
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3: For UCToday.org, I'm Brian Silvis reporting. Severe thunderstorms that moved through northwestern Pennsylvania on Sunday afternoon and evening brought reports of a confirmed tornado, downed trees, and power outages across Crawford and Warren counties. The National Weather Service issued a tornado warning for Crawford County. At 4:25 p.m. yesterday, forecasters reported a confirmed tornado near Cambridge Springs, moving east at 50 miles per hour. Emergency crews in Crawford County responded to numerous reports of fallen trees, with some roads temporarily blocked. One tree was reported across Route 77 near Little Cooley. And in Warren County, strong winds brought down trees and power lines in Pleasant Township and in the city of Warren. Penelec crews worked alongside local firefighters to secure all the affected areas. Here's Trey with more news.
4: Corey City Council meets this evening at 6 at the Community Center for a voting session. Council is expected to approve a second reading of an ordinance to revise city code on sidewalks and weed control, plus reaffirm snow removal requirements. The council is also expected to authorize a sale procedure for a fire truck that was replaced by a new one that was delivered last week. The meeting agenda is available online along with documentation. The public is invited to attend the meeting. A North Carolina man has pleaded no contest in connection to an investigation into the theft of nearly $60,000 from an ATM in Titusville. Titusville police say officers responded to Community Connect Federal Credit Union shortly after midnight on October 5, 2025, after receiving a report of a suspicious person near the ATM. Investigators later determined the machine had been tampered with and approximately $1,000 in cash had been left behind at the scene. Police say the theft involved a scheme known as ATM jackpotting. Authorities identified the suspect is 42-year-old Anthony Jesus Garcia Cordova of Raleigh, North Carolina. On April 13th of this year, Garcia Cordova entered a plea of no contest to three felony theft charges related to ATM theft investigations across Pennsylvania.
5: 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Penn State football picking up a commitment from four-star defensive end Elijah Gurdon. He comes from the state of Rhode Island. He also had offers from Florida, Michigan, North Carolina, and Tennessee. Pitt football had a very good weekend. They pick up a commitment from quarterback James Peroni. He comes from the state of Florida. This comes after they recently lost the verbal pledge of another quarterback from the state of Florida in Kevin Verpale. They also pick up a cornerback in Caden Battle. He comes from the state of Georgia. He had also picked up offers from schools like Michigan State, Kansas State, and Stanford, but he makes the decision to commit to Pitt. They now have 23 commitments for the 2027 class. That's your Sports Flash for UCToday.org. I'm Matt Pauley.
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7: From your Weather Authority, today breezy, cooler, with clouds and sunshine, 65 to 70. Tonight, fair sky, 55 to 60. Tuesday, partly sunny, mild, near 75. Wednesday, sunshine and clouds, breezy, passing shower or thundershower or two, near 75. Latest weather updates on the Your Area to Go app on Weather Authority. Meteorologist Craig Flint.
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1: Time now for some weird news, because why not, right? Funeral homes are getting a colorful makeover thanks to a growing number of death care professionals using social media.
2: Death care professionals.
1: Yes, that's what they call themselves, to challenge traditional ideas of mourning. An Ohio funeral director by the name of Dan Madden attracted millions of views online by showcasing an eye-catching product like a hot pink casket or a cheetah print urn. Or is it an urn?
2: Urn.
1: That's the
2: thing.
1: It would
2: be an urn.
1: A cheetah print urn. That makes much more sense. Custom designs inspired by everything from gaming controllers to butterflies. Madden says the goal is to make conversations about death less intimidating and to offer families more personalized ways to remember a loved one.
2: I have no problems with that.
1: Yeah, he's part of a broader trend of funeral directors using platforms like TikTok and others to educate the public, to reduce the stigma around death, and to encourage people to think about end-of-life planning in a more open way. So, at the end of the day, that's not as weird as I thought it was
2: going to be. No, not at all. I thought it's saying like they had balloon animals and stuff at the viewing. But
1: what's wrong with that?
2: That's a bit much.
1: That is weird news on the John and Heidi Show.
0: Singer Oliver Tree has died.
3: Gave you to control and I'ma feed you to the wolves when you get nice.
0: He was among six people killed after two helicopters collided in mid-air in Brazil on Sunday. Tree was best known for his songs When I'm Down, Life Goes On, and Miss You. He was in the midst of a world tour in support of his album Love You Madly, Hate You Badly. The cause of the crash is under investigation. Oliver Tree was 32. We're also mourning the death of a one-of-a-kind TV personality, Gene Shalit.
4: The man known for his handlebar mustache and bow ties was the show's full-time critic for more than four decades before retiring in 2010. Savannah Guthrie with more.
5: You know what you're looking at now, folks, is a moving picture.
6: With his trademark bushy hair and famous turns of phrase.
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8: The spastic, elastic, iconoclastic.
6: Gene Shalit was as iconic as the stars he interviewed.
4: Shalit's family says he passed away peacefully on Friday after 100 years of what they called an amazing life. I'm Lisa Taylor.
0: Porsche's reimagined Disney and Pixar characters into luxury vehicles. The automaker unveiling three one-of-a-kind 911 models inspired by Woody, Buzz Lightyear, and Jesse at the LA premiere of Toy Story 5. They'll be auctioned off for charity benefiting Big Brothers and Big Sisters. That's entertainment. I'm Daria Albinger.
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3: For UCToday.org, I'm Brian Silvis reporting. Severe thunderstorms that moved through northwestern Pennsylvania on Sunday afternoon and evening brought reports of a confirmed tornado, downed trees, and power outages across Crawford and Warren counties. The National Weather Service issued a tornado warning for Crawford County. At 4:25 p.m. yesterday, forecasters reported a confirmed tornado near Cambridge Springs, moving east at 50 miles per hour. Emergency crews in Crawford County responded to numerous reports of fallen trees, with some roads temporarily blocked. One tree was reported across Route 77 near Little Cooley. And in Warren County, strong winds brought down trees and power lines in Pleasant Township and in the city of Warren. Penelec crews worked alongside local firefighters to secure all the affected areas. Here's Trey with more news.
4: A North Carolina man has pleaded no contest in connection to an investigation into the theft of nearly $60,000 from an ATM in Titusville. Titusville police say officers responded to Community Connect Federal Credit Union shortly after midnight on October 5th, 2025, after receiving a report of a suspicious person near the ATM. Investigators later determined the machine had been tampered with and approximately $1,000 in cash had been left behind at the scene. Police say the theft involved a scheme known as ATM jackpotting. Authorities identified the suspect is 42-year-old Anthony Jesus Garcia Cordoba of Raleigh, North Carolina. On April 13th of this year, Garcia Cordoba entered a plea of no contest to 3 felony theft charges related to ATM theft investigations across Pennsylvania. Horry City Council meets this evening at 6 at the Community Center for a voting session. Council is expected to approve a second reading of an ordinance to revise city code on its sidewalks and weed control, plus reaffirm snow removal requirements. The council is also expected to authorize a sale procedure for a fire truck that was replaced by a new one that was delivered last week. The meeting agenda is available online along with documentation. The public is invited to attend the meeting.
5: NBC News Radio, I'm Michael Kastner. The United States has reached an agreement with Iran. In a post on True Social Sunday, President Trump declared the removal of the U.S. naval blockade on Iran, allowing the Strait of Hormuz to reopen. The agreement is set to be formally signed on June 19th in Switzerland. The president will be in France today ahead of the G7 summit. The president's scheduled to arrive in Paris, where he'll hold talks with G7 leaders. The Carolina Hurricanes are the 2026 Stanley Cup champions. Carolina defeated the Vegas Golden Knights 3-0 in Sunday's Game 6. Steven Spielberg's new sci-fi alien film, Disclosure Day, is number one at the box office.
6: People have a right to know the truth.
5: It brought in $44 million in its opening weekend, well above the previously anticipated $35 million haul. Michael Kastner, NBC News Radio.
7: 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Pirates baseball, they lose to the Marlins yesterday 4-2 as Paul Skenes goes 6 innings, allowing 2 runs on 4 hits, 10 strikeouts, 1 walk. He was getting a ton of swing and miss, but it was not good enough. He loses to fall to 6-6. Brian Reynolds does hit a home run, his 8th of the year. Up next for the Pirates, they're going to open up a 3-game series against the A's. Jared Jones on the mound. The right-hander comes in with a 1-0 record and a 4.73 ERA. Buffalo Bills football, they have their entire 2026 draft class under contract. Over the weekend, they get 4-star offensive tackle Jude Bowrie under contract. Bowrie played both left and right tackle during his collegiate career at Boston College. That's your Sports Flash for UCToday.org. I'm Matt Pauley.
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1: From your weather authority today, breezy, cooler, with clouds and sunshine. 65 to 70. Tonight, fair sky. 55 to 60. Tuesday, partly sunny, mild, near 75. Wednesday, sunshine and clouds, breezy, passing shower or thundershower or two, near 75. Latest weather updates on the Your Area to Go app. I'm Weather Authority meteorologist Craig Flint.
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1: Time now for something special with Heidi Small. What do you have for me, Heidi?
2: In 1864, the West Virginia Hospital for the Insane opened in the town of Weston and remained in operation until 1994. I have a list for reasons for admission.
1: To the Hospital of the
2: Insane? To this hospital. Mm-hmm. Okay. This is the real list, and it was was compiled from the Asylum's book from the 1890s.
1: Okay.
2: So I've got this today and tomorrow. So for today, one reason for being admitted was ill treatment by husband.
1: Oh, wow.
2: Imaginary female trouble.
1: Okay.
2: Immoral life.
1: Oh, wow.
2: Jealousy or religion.
1: Hmm.
2: Laziness. Syphilis.
1: Oh, wow.
2: Novel reading.
1: Because you read
2: like
1: too many
2: reading
1: novels.
2: Well,
1: they'd have plenty of time to read there, I suppose.
2: Nymphomania.
1: Okay.
2: The overstudy of religion.
1: Okay.
2: Their parents were cousins. And political excitement.
1: Okay. So, I'm just saying, there's a lot of things.
2: Some people with that last topic I could see maybe benefiting from some treatment.
1: But I'm saying that list, there's a lot of people we know that would probably be in this locked up
2: exactly.
1: In this place. We'd have to come visit once in a while.
2: I have some more for tomorrow, I just thought the list was fascinating.
1: That is fascinating. That is something special with Heidi Small.

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0: Time now for News to Me as we head to the News to Me news desk with my gorgeous bride, Heidi Small. What you got over there?
1: Well, apparently it requires 800 million gallons of gasoline to mow America's lawns every year.
0: Wow. Not mine.
1: Not at our house. Yeah. We have an electric mower. We have a robo mower.
0: It's a robot lawnmower that does the mowing for me.
1: It's so great. That is the by far the best purchase we have ever made.
0: It really is awesome. I love it.
1: The last human zoo closed in Belgium in 1958. A human zoo?
0: What? Yeah, that's
1: I've never heard odd. Of that before, but I'm going to look it up. And the first movie based on a comic to earn an Oscar nomination for Best Picture was Skippy in 1931.
0: Okay. Well, that's nice.
1: What?
0: I didn't know that was even a thing.
1: I didn't either. I haven't seen it. That's news to me.
0: That is also news to me.
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12: Hello, I'm JJ Fox, and this is When I Hear It. Music is a personal thing. We all tend to connect with a song differently when we hear it. So this is just me saying out loud what certain songs mean to me, do for me, how they intrigue me, where they take me. Basically all the stuff that just rattles around my head when I hear it. Winters in northwestern Pennsylvania can be brutal. Always have been. Which made outdoor recess in the mid-1970s at the neighborhood Catholic school extremely rare. Especially November through March. So after lunch, they'd let us play games in our classroom, you know, just hang out. And we were allowed to bring records in from home to play. This one time, 7-year-old me snuck Queen's Night at the Opera album out of my big brother's record collection to spin. I loved listening to this album over and over and over again at home and could not wait to play it for my second grade classmates. So that day, I quickly commandeered the classroom record player and dropped the needle on side one. Now, Night at the Opera has a gatefold cover with all the song lyrics printed on the inside. And as the first song started to play, my classmates and I gathered around to follow the lyrics. Someone quickly pointed out that there was a curse word in the first song. So, naturally, we all started giggling as the bad word approached. And then, at the exact moment Freddie Mercury lets loose with the taboo word, our teacher, Mrs. Dunn, appeared in the classroom doorway. That moment still plays in slow motion in my head. Goes like this. It felt like someone paused the music. Goodbye, the final word of Freddie Mercury's phrase echoing and fading. My classmates and I gasp in horror, expecting to receive some full force wrath. Mrs. Dunn's brow furrows in anger, opening her mouth to speak, and she just shakes her head and walks to her desk. The music resumes, and we continue to listen to the rest of the Queen masterpiece in silence. This tune always makes me think of that mid-1970s winter day when Catholic guilt was further instilled into my growing seven-year-old brain. And I kind of laugh because in this day and age, the word ass really isn't a big deal.

0: Time now for your question of the day. This one's for you, Heidi. Stats show that 13% of us have tried to do this ourselves before finally calling a professional. Oh my goodness, I would not do this. No, not even.
1: You wouldn't try?
0: No.
1: Oh my gosh, you've tried just about everything.
0: I've tried surgery on myself.
1: Yeah. I don't know. What
0: Dental
1: is it?
0: Dental work. I would not try my own.
1: I have an aunt that pulled her own tooth because she didn't want to pay for
0: it. Yes. I heard you talking to her. I'm like, why in the, just go get it pulled. Yeah. She's like, I figured it out. No, I'm going to go to somebody else. And if they can knock me out while they're doing it, that's even
1: better. Exactly.
0: That is your question of the day on the John and Heidi Show.
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1: Hey, it's your buddy Bob Stye. People keep asking me, what is Britpop? 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I give you 2 hours of 90s UK alternative and, yes, British new wave from the 1980s. 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
4: NBC News Radio, I'm Michael Kastner. President Trump is headed to Europe today for the G7 summit, one day after announcing that the U.S. and Iran had reached a deal allowing for the reopening of the Strait of Hormuz. The deal will also initiate a 60-day period for further negotiations on Iran's nuclear program, including discussions on enriched uranium stockpiles. 12 people are dead after a plane carrying a group of skydivers went down yesterday in Missouri. It happened near the Butler Memorial Airport, roughly 60 miles south of Kansas City. The crash is being treated as an accident. Kentucky Senator Mitch McConnell is hospitalized. NBC's Megan Leibowitz.
5: Spokesperson for the senator had said in a statement that the senator was admitted to the hospital on Sunday morning and that he's receiving excellent care. But the spokesperson did not provide information about the senator's condition.
4: Michael Kastner, NBC News Radio.
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7: From your weather authority, this afternoon, breezy, cooler, with clouds and sunshine, 65 to 70. Tonight, fair sky, 55 to 60. Tuesday, partly sunny, mild, near 75. Wednesday, sunshine and clouds, breezy, passing shower or thundershower or two, near 75. Latest weather updates on the Your Irritigo app. I'm weather authority meteorologist Craig Flynn.
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2: What's up? This is Taylor Momsen from The Pretty Reckless. This is our new song, When I Wake Up, from our upcoming album, Dear God. When I Wake Up is about bad f***ing decisions and so much more.

0: Time now for the list. Condiments that you don't need to refrigerate after opening. A lot of this stuff does end up in a refrigerator, though. But vinegar, I don't think we've ever put ours in the refrigerator. So that does not need to be. Mustard, most yellow, Dijon. Yeah. It can all just sit on the table at restaurants because it's okay. You don't need to refrigerate that. Hot sauce. Ours is in the refrigerator, but it doesn't need to be. Nut butter. So whether it's peanut butter, almond butter, any of those. We don't refrigerate those, do we?
1: We don't really have any.
0: Yeah, we do. I've got some in this drawer right here, don't I?
1: Yes, you do.
0: She's like, why are you buying that? I was like, that's for the office. I don't know why. Cooking oil. You don't need to refrigerate. I don't think we've ever done that.
1: No. Nope.
0: Fish sauce. So I don't think we've done that. Soy sauce. Ours is in the refrigerator. And ketchup. We have ours in the refrigerator, but we don't need to.
1: I do. Yeah.
0: Our soy sauce and our ketchup could both just get pulled out of there. So if we're running out of room, there's some things we can move. I've got each one of those and then a whole big long paragraph of why you don't need to, blah, blah, blah, blah, blah. It's the list in the show notes for today at johnandheidishow.com.

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6: Many people believe that Quiet Riot's 1983 album, Mental Health, was their very first album. Now, it was a really good album, producing hits like Come On, Feel the Noise and the title track, Mental Health. But Quiet Riot actually put out two albums before that, back in March and December of 1978. Altogether, they put out a total of 14 studio albums, including their newest album put out in 2019 called Hollywood Cowboys. For today's song, we're going back to 1986's album, QR3. Now, this album sounded a little bit different and was not really liked by many of the fans, mainly because they added a bunch of keyboards to the songs, whereas all earlier albums and albums after that were guitar-driven songs. But I like this album. It's just a fun album, and it's got some really great songs on it, including a couple of ballads, and I've got one of those for you today. So let's go back to 1986. Off the album QR3, here's Quiet Riot and a song called In the Still of the Night.

From 1986, off the album QR3, there's a group, Quiet Riot, and a song called In the Still of the Night. Now, just like a lot of bands, Quiet Riot has had many personnel changes. Most famously, their guitarist on the first two albums was the late Randy Rhoads, who went on to become lead guitarist for Ozzy Osbourne on his first two albums, and the late lead singer Kevin Dubrow, who passed away in 2007. In fact, Quiet Riot's like actually a lot of bands these days, only having one original member of the band left, and that's bassist Rudy Sarzo. Thanks for joining me for The Music Is Out There. I'm Dr. Kevin. Tune in next time for more music you probably haven't heard, right here on Channel 98.9.

0: That's Youngblood featuring the Smashing Pumpkins with Zombie.
1: We always like to wrap things up around here with good news, and I think this is good news. Take a listen to this, though. New Jersey school requires freshmen to make a 55-mile Appalachian Trail hike. This is
2: that
1: weird.
2: Seems a bit extreme.
1: In a world where many teens spend their days connected to screens and surrounded by supervision, parents overlooking their
2: all
1: shoulder.
2: All at once? 55 miles? That's a lot.
1: One New Jersey school spent more than five decades sending students into the wilderness to discover something more valuable. Confidence, resilience, and the power of teamwork. St. Benedict's Preparatory School in Newark, New Jersey. Every freshman is required to complete a challenging five-day trek along the Appalachian Trail. Or Appalachian, depending on which part of the world you live in. And they have to go there before they can earn the title of sophomore.
2: That is terrifying.
1: For many students, the experience pushes them beyond anything they've ever done. Some have never gone hiking. Others have never camped out. Yet each year, they lace up their boots, they set out on a journey, and they become one of the school's most cherished traditions. This whole journey has. The adventure begins long before they reach the trail, though. Throughout the spring, freshmen train together through physical conditioning and team-building exercises. They're organized into small groups where every student takes on a specific role: navigator, medic, cook, camp specialist, or captain. Each participant learns a particular skill. No one student is taught everything needed to complete the journey because they have to work with each other. The idea is they rely on one another. They only get through this if they work together and make it there together. So this is kind of cool. It says when life gets difficult, it's something you can refer back to. You know, there's a lot of rainy days in life. So this probably would be a really good way to put yourself on a path towards success. No pun intended. I do have a link to the story, and you can see more about this in the show notes for today at johnandheidishow.com. Time to say goodbye, Heidi.
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2: For UCToday.org, I'm Brian Silvis reporting. Severe thunderstorms that moved through northwestern Pennsylvania on Sunday afternoon and evening brought reports of a confirmed tornado, downed trees, and power outages across Crawford and Warren counties. The National Weather Service issued a tornado warning for Crawford County. At 4:25 p.m. yesterday, forecasters reported a confirmed tornado near Cambridge Springs, moving east at 50 miles per hour. Emergency crews in Crawford County responded to numerous reports of fallen trees, with some roads temporarily blocked. One tree was reported across Route 77 near Little Cooley. And in Warren County, strong winds brought down trees and power lines in Pleasant Township and in the city of Warren. Penelec crews worked alongside local firefighters to secure all the affected areas. Here's Trey with more news.
3: Corey City Council meets this evening at 6 at the Community Center for a voting session. Council is expected to approve a second reading of an ordinance to revise city code on sidewalks and weed control, plus reaffirm snow removal requirements. The council is also expected to authorize a sale procedure for a fire truck that was replaced by a new one that was delivered last week. The meeting agenda is available online along with documentation. The public is invited to attend the meeting. A North Carolina man has pleaded no contest in connection to an investigation into the theft of nearly $60,000 from an ATM in Titusville. Titusville police say officers responded to Community Connect Federal Credit Union shortly after midnight on October 5, 2025, after receiving a report of a suspicious person near the ATM. Investigators later determined the machine had been tampered with and approximately $1,000 in cash had been left behind at the scene. Police say the theft involved a scheme known as ATM jackpotting. Authorities identified the suspect is 42-year-old Anthony Jesus Garcia Cordoba of Raleigh, North Carolina. On April 13th of this year, Garcia Cordoba entered a plea of no contest to three felony theft charges related to ATM theft investigations across Pennsylvania.
4: NBC News Radio, I'm Michael Kastner. President Trump is in Europe today for the G7 summit hosted by French President Emmanuel Macron. NBC's Alice Barr is there.
5: President Trump traveling to the G7 in France today, just as he's announced a deal reached with Iran that he says will end the U.S. blockade of the Strait of Hormuz and reopen the strait when it's signed on Friday, saying oil will flow.
4: Trump has talks scheduled with a number of Middle Eastern leaders tomorrow. 12 people have been killed after a skydiving plane crashed in Butler, Missouri. The crash happened yesterday near Butler Memorial Airport. The plane was carrying members of Skydive Kansas City, including 11 skydivers and one pilot. And the Carolina Hurricanes are Stanley Cup champions. Carolina defeated the Las Vegas Golden Knights 3-0 in Sunday's Game 6 to win the series. Michael Kastner, NBC News Radio.
6: 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Penn State football picking up a commitment from four-star defensive end Elijah Gurdon. He comes from the state of Rhode Island. He also had offers from Florida, Michigan, North Carolina, and Tennessee. Pitt football had a very good weekend. They pick up a commitment from quarterback James Peroni. He comes from the state of Florida. This comes after they recently lost the verbal pledge of another quarterback from the state of Florida in Kevin Verpale. They also pick up a cornerback in Caden Battle. He comes from the state of Georgia. He had also picked up offers from schools like Michigan State, Kansas State, and Stanford, but he makes the decision to commit to Pitt. They now have 23 commitments for the 2027 class. That's your Sports Flash for UCToday.org. I'm Matt Pauley.
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8: 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Thomas Jefferson began work on the Declaration of Independence on June 11, 1776. He recruited a bit of help from Ben Franklin, John Adams, Roger Sherman, and Robert Livingston. It took Jefferson 17 days to have the final draft completed. 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
9: From your Weather Authority, this afternoon, breezy, cooler, with clouds and sunshine, 65 to 70. Tonight, fair sky, 55 to 60. Tuesday, partly sunny, mild, near 75. Wednesday, sunshine and clouds, breezy, passing shower or thunder shower or two, near 75. Latest weather updates on the Your Ear to Go app. I'm Weather Authority meteorologist Craig Flynn.
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0: Great sounds and hello, it is Cindy Scott here, and it's officially Monday, and what kind of a Monday are we going to have? I don't know what kind of a Monday we're going to have. Some kind of a Monday. I don't know. Well, let's just start off the Monday with a weird story. Why? Because the weird story today will be discussing funeral homes and funeral homes that are going to be getting a makeover. Yeah, because why not? Why not?
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0: So I know it's a morbid subject, really interesting morbid subject, but funeral homes these days are going to be getting a very unique and colorful makeover, because why not? It's actually thanks to a growing number of death care professionals using social media to challenge traditional ideas about mourning. Ohio funeral director Dan Madden has attracted millions of views online by showcasing eye-catching products such as hot pink caskets, cheetah print urns, and custom designs inspired by everything from gaming controllers to butterflies. Madden says the goal is to make conversations about death less intimidating and offer families more personalized ways to remember loved ones. He's part of a broader trend of funeral directors using platforms like TikTok to educate the public, reduce the stigma around death, and encourage people to think about end-of-life planning in a more open way. Can I get one that's like the shape of Barbie's dream house? Because then I could say that I have Barbie's dream house in a way.
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1: Your feel-good story today is going to put you in a very awkward situation. 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There hasn't been a moment where I haven't been in this situation. So I'm sure you haven't been in this situation. And I'm going to put you in that next.
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2: All right, so to start us off with our feel-good story today, I'm going to put you in a situation, and then I'm going to make you think about it just for a moment. So we've all been in this awkward moment where you're at a party, and you say goodbye to someone. You've just met them. You've had a great time at this party. You've just met them, and you realize you have no idea what their name is. And the worst part, they've clearly remembered yours. And then you feel like you weren't paying attention or that you just have a bad memory. Psychologists are saying it might be simply because you're highly intelligent. One explanation is called the fan effect, where your brain stores so much information about a new person that retrieving a single detail like their name actually becomes harder. So research is also suggesting like highly attentive social people may be more intelligent, but may struggle more with names because they're busy reading social cues and adjusting their behavior, also absorbing context at the same time. Since names aren't strongly linked to meaning, they're especially easy to forget. So that awkward blank might say less about disinterest and more about intelligence, overloading, overreacting, and also an overreactive brain that's trying to make others feel more comfortable. So if you're one that says, I'm horrible with names, it just means that you're more intelligent. I'm one of those where I'm horrible with names. That's why I always say, because I'm always smart. There's a reason for it now, I guess.
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8: President Trump is now in France for the G7 summit. It comes one day after announcing that the U.S. and Iran had reached a deal allowing for the reopening of the Strait of Hormuz. Trump has talks scheduled with a number of Middle Eastern leaders tomorrow, along with a working session that includes Ukrainian President Vladimir Zelensky. Wednesday brings another round of meetings, including with the Prime Minister of India and global tech CEOs, as the summit winds down. Stocks are way up on Wall Street. It comes after President Trump made the announcement on the agreement with Iran, which is set to be signed later this week. The Dow Jones Industrial Average has hit a new intraday high and has been up over 600 points so far today. The S&P 500 has been up over 2%, while the NASDAQ has been up over 700 points. And New York City is gearing up for its first New York Knick ticker tape parade. This is the third title for the New York Knicks. However, they never had a parade in 1970 or 1973 when they previously won. The parade is set for Thursday. I'm Chris Caraggio, NBC News Radio.
9: 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It really started in June 250 years ago. Thomas Jefferson began work on the Declaration of Independence on June 11, 1776. He recruited a bit of help from Ben Franklin, John Adams, Roger Sherman, and Robert Livingston. It took Jefferson 17 days to have the final draft completed. The declaration was finally presented on the 4th of July. 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
10: From your weather authority, this afternoon, breezy, cooler, with clouds and sunshine, 65 to 70. Tonight, fair sky, 55 to 60. Tuesday, partly sunny, mild, near 75. Wednesday, sunshine and clouds, breezy, passing shower or thunder shower or two, near 75. Latest weather updates on the Your Ear to Go app. I'm weather authority meteorologist Craig Flynn.
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1: Girly News is up next, and if you would ever like to know something, you can Reddit about it. 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
3: What is going on? 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Crank it up. Got the

0: So here's the thing. If you ever want to know about something, just ask Reddit about it. That's what researchers did who wanted to know or find out more about the unexpected side effects of the popular GLP-1 drugs like Ozempic and Wegovy. And that might have gone largely unreported in the media. There was a University of Pennsylvania team that analyzed more than 410,000 Reddit posts over 6 years. It actually found frequent mentions of potential reproductive health issues that included menstrual changes as well as temperature-related symptoms like chills and hot flashes. Now, while the findings did not prove that the drugs cause these effects, researchers say social media can help identify possible concerns more quickly than traditional clinical trials.
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15: When it came time to shoot the cover artwork for the second Oasis album, What's the Story, Morning Glory, the band again hired photographer Brian Cannon. His concept was to have two men walking past each other at close range and experiencing some kind of tense moment. The original idea was for those two guys to be Liam and Noel, but the night before the photo session, they went drinking and were still far too drunk to participate, especially since the picture was taken at about 5 o'clock on a Sunday morning on Berwick Street in Soho. This explains why there are no vehicles or other pedestrians on the street. I mean, it was 5 o'clock in the morning on a Sunday. The two men are Cannon himself, he has his back to the camera, and the other guy is London DJ Sean Rowley. If you look in the background, you'll see Owen Morris, the producer of the album, holding the box containing the master tape for the record in front of his face.
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0: the Black Keys, You Gotta Lose.
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0: Hey, it's your buddy Bob Stye. Back in the 1990s, we said, been there, done that. 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And I bring that to you with the Grunge Garage. 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
4: NBC News Radio. I'm Chris Caraccio. President Trump says the deal with Iran has been signed and the Strait of Hormuz is partially open. The president is in Europe today for the G7 summit hosted by French President Emmanuel Macron. He has talks scheduled with a number of Middle Eastern leaders tomorrow, along with a working session that includes Ukrainian President Vladimir Zelensky. Wednesday brings another round of meetings, including with the Prime Minister of India and global tech CEOs as the summit winds down. Stocks are surging on Wall Street after the announcement of the agreement. The Dow Jones Industrial Average has hit a new intraday high and has been up over 700 points so far today. The S&P 500 has been up over 2%, while the NASDAQ has been up over 900 points. Crude oil prices have also been down over 5%. A plane crash in Missouri left a dozen people dead yesterday. The crash happened near the Butler Memorial Airport. The plane was carrying members of Skydive Kansas City, including 11 skydivers and one pilot. I'm Chris Caraccio, NBC News Radio.
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7: From your weather authority, this afternoon, breezy, cooler, with clouds and sunshine, 65 to 70. Tonight, fair sky, 55 to 60. Tuesday, partly sunny, mild, near 75. Wednesday, sunshine and clouds, breezy, passing shower or thunder shower or two, near 75. Latest weather updates on the Your Irrigo app. I'm weather authority meteorologist Craig Flynn.
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1: Well, let's talk about the Pope and Guy news today. And did you know that he isn't even immune to customer service headaches? Yes, Pope Leo himself, who lives modestly and receives only a small stipend as the leader of the Catholic Church, recently received an unexpected windfall. A forgotten PayPal balance worth about $8.65. Yes, an Illinois representative traveled to the Vatican to personally deliver the check, which dated back to before Leo's election as Pope. Leo said that he had tried resolving the issue by phone, but was disconnected by customer service. I find that so funny. Like, come on, the Pope? Really? That's funny. I like it. But hey, he's from Chicago. Anything can go. Anything goes, right? Anything goes.

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1: Cindy Scott here. Let's close things up on this Monday and let's have a little bit of a teaser for our weird story for tomorrow that will involve something that is known as the Grand British Tradition, but apparently it's not something that you should probably do. 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

0: close. This Monday isn't over. Just keep us on the rest of the day. Yeah, we get you through your Monday. But tomorrow's weird story on your Tuesday is going to be considered a grand British tradition. And even though many others take part in it as well, you may want not to take part in this. No, I suggest you don't, because it might actually get you in trouble. Yeah, don't do this. Don't do this. It's a bad idea. Bad, bad idea. Yeah, I wouldn't do it. But that's just me. And that's tomorrow on Your Weird Story with me, Cindy Scott.
1: For UCToday.org, I'm JT reporting. Cleanup continues today from severe thunderstorms that moved through northwestern Pennsylvania Sunday afternoon and evening. The severe weather included a confirmed tornado, downed trees, and power outages in Crawford and Warren counties. The confirmed tornado was sighted near Cambridge Springs, about 9 miles north of Meadville. Emergency crews in Crawford County responded to numerous reports of fallen trees, with some roads remaining blocked at this time. Road closing information is available at 511 PA on the internet, or you can call 511. State police at Meadville are having a problem with their telephones, so if you need to contact the Meadville State Police, call the Erie branch at 814-989-1641 or call 911 if you have an emergency. Titusville residents, meanwhile, are being asked to conserve water. Repairs are underway at a pumping station in the community. In Warren County, strong winds brought down trees and power lines in Pleasant Township and in the city of Warren. Penelec crews worked alongside with local firefighters to secure the affected areas. So far, no fatalities or serious injuries have been reported. Cory City Council meets this evening at 6 at the Community Center for a voting session. Council is expected to approve a second reading of an ordinance to revise city code on sidewalks and weed control, plus reaffirm snow removal requirements. The council is also expected to authorize the sale procedure for a fire truck that was replaced by a new one that was delivered just this past week. The meeting agenda is available online along with documentation. The public is invited to attend tonight's meeting. A North Carolina man has pleaded no contest in connection with an investigation into the theft of nearly $60,000 from ATMs, including one in Titusville. According to the Titusville Police Department, officers reported to the Community Connect Federal Credit Union shortly after midnight on October 5th of 2025, after receiving a report of a suspicious person near the ATM. Investigators later determined the machine had been tampered with and approximately $1,000 in cash had been left behind at the scene. Police said the theft involved a scheme known as ATM jackpotting, in which criminals gain unauthorized access to ATMs and alter its money program to withdraw money illegally. Authorities identified that suspect, a 42-year-old Antonio Jesus Garcia Cordova of Raleigh, North Carolina. He was arrested out of state, extradited to Pennsylvania in December 2025. On April 13th this year, Garcia entered a no-contest plea to 3 felony theft charges related to the ATM theft investigations across Pennsylvania. That's it for now. JT reporting.
2: NBC News Radio. I'm Chris Caraccio. President Trump says the U.S. and Iran have digitally signed an agreement, and he's eager for it to be released. Speaking to reporters today at the G7 summit in France, Trump called it a very powerful document and indicated the official signing ceremony will take place in Geneva on Friday with Vice President J.D. Vance. Not much is known about the agreement, but reports say it will open up the Strait of Hormuz and allow for a 60-day window for the U.S. and Iran to strike a long-term deal that curbs Iran's nuclear ambitions. Meanwhile, President Trump is meeting with leaders of Europe, Canada, and Japan at the G7, who have grown increasingly frustrated with the rising oil prices due to the Iran war. In a statement from Kentucky Senator Mitch McConnell's office says he's receiving excellent care after being hospitalized. The reason for his hospitalization is unknown. The 84 Republican has represented Kentucky in the U.S. Senate since 1984. I'm Chris Caraccio, NBC News Radio.
3: 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The Erie Seawolves will return to the diamond on Tuesday. As they begin a six-game series with Harrisburg. Erie had their game with Akron canceled Sunday due to rain. They did take 4 of 5 against the Rubber Ducks. While the Pirates are in Sacramento tonight, they'll start a three-game series with the A's. Pittsburgh has dropped 7 of 9. They fell to the Miami Marlins on Sunday 4-2. Jared Jones gets the start tonight for the Bucks, so the A's will counter with JT Ginn. The Cleveland Guardians, they return Tuesday facing Milwaukee. Slade Ciccone against Robert Gasser. The Guardians had Sunday's game against Detroit postponed. They're now tied with the Chicago White Sox for first place in the AL Central. Tuesday will start a 9-game road trip. And in NASCAR at Pocono Sunday, Denny Hamlin took the checkered flag, winning from pole position, his 4th victory of the season. 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
6: From your weather authority, this afternoon, breezy, cooler, with clouds and sunshine, 65 to 70. Tonight, fair sky, 55 to 60. Tuesday, partly sunny, mild, near 75. Wednesday, sunshine and clouds, breezy, passing shower or thunder shower or two, near 75. Latest weather updates on the Your Irritable app. I'm weather authority, meteorologist Craig Flynn.
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9: What's up? This is Taylor Momsen from The Pretty Reckless. This is our new song, When I Wake Up, from our upcoming album, Dear God. When I Wake Up is about bad f***ing decisions and so much more.

Thanks for hanging out on the What's a Josh broadcast for today, Monday, the 15th day of June. Today is Clean Your Vents Day. Have you done any spring cleaning at all this year? I tried one day. It literally just ended up being dusting and vacuuming. It was none of this like clean under stuff. Yeah, no. I usually polish the floors. Yeah, this year it's just been such a beautiful spring. I don't want to do it. National Bug Busting Day, National Prune Day, National Photography Day. And if it's your day, if it's your birthday, happy birthday to you. And thanks for hanging out with the What's a Josh broadcast.

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9: It's Ask Dr. Phil. 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I'm Dr. Phil.
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1: You know the What's a Josh broadcast. I promise you, if you meet me and I forget your name, it's not because I don't care about you. It's really not. And actually, this story tells you all about it. It says here, psychologists say doing that might simply be because you're highly intelligent. Oh, yeah, I'm going with that one. One explanation for forgetting somebody's name is the fan effect, where your brain stores so much info about the new person that retrieving a single detail like their name actually becomes harder. Research also suggests that highly attentive social people, well, no, that's not me, may be more intelligent. All right, I'm on the other side of this one, so we're not even, I can't even use that as an excuse anymore. But it says they may struggle more with names because they're busy reading social cues, adjusting their behavior, and absorbing context. So since names aren't strongly linked to meaning, they're especially easy to forget. So now knowing that, if you're somebody that can remember everybody's name, and we all know those people, what is your secret? We'd love to hear from you. What's a Josh.com?
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0: Singer Oliver Tree has died.
2: Baby, you're too controlling. I'ma feed you to the wolves when you can't ask.
0: He was among six people killed after two helicopters collided in mid-air in Brazil on Sunday. Tree was best known for his songs When I'm Down, Life Goes On, and Miss You. He was in the midst of a world tour in support of his album Love You Madly, Hate You Badly. The cause of the crash is under investigation. Oliver Tree was 32. We're also mourning the death of a one-of-a-kind TV personality, Gene Shalit.
3: The man known for his handlebar mustache and bow ties was the show's full-time critic for more than four decades before retiring in 2010. Savannah Guthrie with more.
4: You know what you're looking at now, folks, is a moving picture.
5: With his trademark bushy hair and famous turns of phrase.
4: Don't forego Fargo. The spastic, elastic, iconoclastic.
5: Why Gene Shalit was as iconic as the stars he interviewed.
3: Shalit's family says he passed away peacefully on Friday after 100 years of what they called an amazing life. I'm Lisa Taylor.
0: Porsche's reimagined Disney and Pixar characters into luxury vehicles. The automaker unveiling three one-of-a-kind 911 models inspired by Woody, Buzz Lightyear, and Jesse at the LA premiere of Toy Story 5. They'll be auctioned off for charity benefiting Big Brothers and Big Sisters. That's entertainment. I'm Daria Albinger.
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0: You're on the What's a Josh broadcast. So we're just telling you about if you're one of those people like me and you forget somebody's name immediately after meeting them, it doesn't mean you're a terrible person, but how is it you remember people's names? Got a message from Rachel. I repeat their name immediately. Nice to meet you, Sarah. It sticks better, she says. Kevin, I use their name 3 times in the first conversation. It feels forced, but it absolutely works. Melissa, I attach it to something. Mike with a mustache. It locks it in. Didn't Michael Scott do that on The Office and he attached the names to something really inappropriate? One of the best episodes, by the way. And Jason, I pictured their name written on their forehead. Weird, but effective. Would love to hear from you at whatsajosh.com.
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6: 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Cleanup continues today from severe thunderstorms that moved through northwestern Pennsylvania Sunday afternoon and evening. The severe weather included a confirmed tornado, downed trees, and power outages in Crawford and Warren counties. The confirmed tornado was sighted near Cambridge Springs, about 9 miles north of Meadville. Emergency crews in Crawford County responded to numerous reports of fallen trees, with some roads remaining blocked at this time. Road closing information is available at 511-PA on the internet, or you can call 511. State Police at Meadville are having a problem with their telephones, so if you need to contact the Meadville State Police, call the Erie branch at 814-989-1641 or call 911 if you have an emergency. Titusville residents, meanwhile, are being asked to conserve water. Repairs are underway at a pumping station in the community. In Warren County, strong winds brought down trees and power lines in Pleasant Township and in the city of Warren. Penelec crews worked alongside with local firefighters to secure the affected areas. So far, no fatalities or serious injuries have been reported. Cory City Council meets this evening at 6 at the Community Center for a voting session. Council is expected to approve a second reading of an ordinance to revise city code on sidewalks and weed control, plus reaffirm snow removal requirements. The council is also expected to authorize the sale procedure for a fire truck that was replaced by a new one that was delivered just this past week. The meeting agenda is available online along with documentation. The public is invited to attend tonight's meeting. A North Carolina man has pleaded no contest in connection with an investigation into the theft of nearly $60,000 from ATMs, including one in Titusville. According to the Titusville Police Department, officers reported to the Community Connect Federal Credit Union shortly after midnight on October 5th of 2025, after receiving a report of a suspicious person near the ATM. Investigators later determined the machine had been tampered with and approximately $1,000 in cash had been left behind at the scene. Police said the theft involved a scheme known as ATM jackpotting, in which criminals gain unauthorized access to ATMs and alter its money program to withdraw money illegally. Authorities identified that suspect of 42-year-old Antonio Jesus Garcia Cordova of Raleigh, North Carolina. He was arrested out of state, extradited to Pennsylvania in December 2025. On April 13th this year, Garcia entered a no-contest plea to 3 felony theft charges related to the ATM theft investigations across Pennsylvania. That's it for now. JT reporting.
7: NBC News Radio. I'm Chris Caraggio. President Trump says the U.S. and Iran have digitally signed an agreement and he's eager for its release. Trump spoke to reporters today at the G7 summit in France and called it a very powerful document indicating the official signing ceremony will take place in Geneva on Friday with Vice President J.D. Vance. Not much is known about the agreement, but reports say it'll open up the Strait of Hormuz and allow for a 60-day window for the U.S. and Iran to strike a long-term deal that curbs Iran's nuclear ambitions. Stocks are surging on Wall Street. The Dow Jones hit a new intraday high today and has been up by over 600 points today. The S&P 500 has been up 2%, while the NASDAQ has been up over 700 points. Millions across the Midwest and Northeast will be hit by a barrage of severe storms this week. The weather threats expected to start tomorrow, with gusty winds and hail expected to hit parts of Illinois, Indiana, and Michigan. Chicago, Indianapolis, and Detroit could be impacted. I'm Chris Caraggio, NBC News Radio.
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5: Jerry Jones getting the start for the Pirates tonight. They're in Sacramento, beginning a three-game series with the A's, who will counter with JT Ginn. Pittsburgh fell to the Miami Marlins 4-2 on Sunday, and now have lost seven of their last nine. While the Cleveland Guardians are back on the diamond Tuesday as they face the Milwaukee Brewers, it's the start of a nine-game road trip. Slade Ciccone getting the start Tuesday, Milwaukee countering with Robert Gasser. The Guardians had Sunday's game with the Detroit Tigers postponed, and now tied for first place in the AL Central with the Chicago White Sox. World Cup, the United States will return to the pitch on Friday as they take on Australia. That match will be at Lumen Field in Seattle. The United States won their opener last week against Portugal 4-1. Australia won their opening match against Turkey, and both had 3 points in Group D. The sports update brought to you by Progressive. 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
10: With your weather flash, I'm Bill Banks, UCToday.org. 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This afternoon, partly sunny with a high near 62. Tonight, partly cloudy with a low around 48. Looking ahead to Tuesday, mostly sunny with a high near 72. Tuesday night brings a chance of showers and thunderstorms, mostly cloudy with a low around 53. Currently, it's 62 and overcast. For UCToday.org, I'm Bill Banks with your weather flash.
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0: You're on the What's a Josh broadcast. So how is it you remember people's names? Those people you just met. Denise said, if it's Anna, I think Anna Banana. My brain needs something to grab. Now, what if you accidentally call her Anna Banana? Maybe she might enjoy it, depending if she's got a great sense of humor. Trevor, I connect it to someone I already know with that name. And Ashley, after networking events, I jot down names in my phone with the detail. Brian, I save contacts immediately with where I met them. That's actually a really good idea. If you got any more, I'd love to hear from you at whatsajosh.com.
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0: in on the What's a Josh broadcast. Are you big on social media? 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
1: Thanks for spending time on the What's a Josh broadcast. If you're thinking about taking a break from social media, a new review suggests that a digital detox might not improve your mood as much as you'd expect or as much as has been reported. Researchers analyzed 10 studies involving more than 4,600 people who took social media breaks ranging from one day to a month. They found no significant changes in happiness, negative emotions, or life satisfactions. But experts say there may still be a benefit to taking a break from social media if you think it'll be helpful rather than quitting entirely. They suggest focusing on mindful, intentional use and maybe using a timer that limits your time spent scrolling through certain apps. How are you doing with that? I know right now there's always been trash, especially when it comes to the comment sections on a lot of social media. I think that's where social media kills me the most, is with the comments. Facebook drives me insane. I can't, but like TikTok, I get nothing but pleasure from scrolling through videos and laughing, and the comments aren't as prevalent there. Would love to hear from you. What's a Josh.com?
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0: You're on the What's a Josh broadcast, up online at whatsajosh.com. So, have you taken a digital detox is what they're saying. Get off Facebook, stop reading the comments, make yourself a happy person. I don't believe a word of what my last story said as far as it's not always true that it makes you happier. I actually think it can make you a little bit happier. Rachel said, I deleted Facebook for 2 weeks. Honestly, I just filled the time with Instagram, but my Instagram feed is much more fun than Facebook. Kevin took a month off, felt productive for like 3 days. And Marcus, my mood didn't change much. I just missed the memes. And that's the thing. I go back to whatever platform you're on. You know, Facebook is filled up with a lot of news stories, AI, fake stuff. Like there's a lot of fake accounts on there now. It's ridiculous. But the comment sections are so toxic. And that's why I like either Instagram Reels or TikTok, because you can just go through, watch the videos. And the way my algorithms are, it's all Seinfeld and Roseanne and a bunch of TV shows from the 90s anyways. And you don't have to read the comments or anything, even though I'm sure there's probably trash in those comments. I can do that. It makes me feel a little bit better. Got one from Brian. Facebook comments feel like walking into a bar fight every single time, man. 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
3: For UCToday.org, I'm JT reporting. Cleanup continues today from severe thunderstorms that moved through northwestern Pennsylvania Sunday afternoon and evening. The severe weather included a confirmed tornado, downed trees, and power outages in Crawford and Warren counties. The confirmed tornado was sighted near Cambridge Springs, about 9 miles north of Meadville. Emergency crews in Crawford County responded to numerous reports of fallen trees, with some roads remaining blocked at this time. Road closing information is available at 511-PA on the internet, or you can call 511. State police at Meadville are having a problem with their telephones, so if you need to contact the Meadville State Police, call the Erie branch at 814-989-1641 or call 911 if you have an emergency. Titusville residents, meanwhile, are being asked to conserve water. Repairs are underway at a pumping station in the community. In Warren County, strong winds brought down trees and power lines in Pleasant Township and the city of Warren. Penelec crews worked alongside with local firefighters to secure the affected areas. So far, no fatalities or serious injuries have been reported. Corey City Council meets this evening at 6 at the Community Center for a voting session. Council is expected to approve a second reading of an ordinance to revise city code on sidewalks and weed control, plus reaffirm snow removal requirements. The council is also expected to authorize the sale procedure for a fire truck that was replaced by a new one that was delivered just this past week. The meeting agenda is available online along with documentation. The public is invited to attend tonight's meeting. A North Carolina man has pleaded no contest in connection with an investigation into the theft of nearly $60,000 from ATMs, including one in Titusville. According to the Titusville Police Department, officers reported to the Community Connect Federal Credit Union shortly after midnight on October 5th of 2025, after receiving a report of a suspicious person near the ATM. Investigators later determined the machine had been tampered with and approximately $1,000 in cash had been left behind at the scene. Police said the theft involved a scheme known as ATM jackpotting, in which criminals gain unauthorized access to ATMs and alter its money program to withdraw money illegally. Authorities identified that suspect, a 42-year-old Antonio Jesus Garcia Cordova of Raleigh, North Carolina. He was arrested out of state, extradited to Pennsylvania in December 2025. On April 13th this year, Garcia entered a no-contest plea to 3 felony theft charges related to the ATM theft investigations across Pennsylvania. That's it for now. JT reporting.
4: 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I'm Chris Caraccio.
5: President Trump is touting the new digitally signed peace agreement with Iran. Speaking ahead of the G7 summit in France today, Trump called it a very powerful document and noted the official signing ceremony will take place in Geneva Friday. Key details reportedly include the reopening of the Strait of Hormuz, along with a 60-day window for the U.S. and Iran to negotiate limits on Iran's nuclear ambitions. Meanwhile, Trump is meeting leaders of Europe, Canada, and Japan at the G7, who have grown increasingly frustrated with rising oil prices due to the Iran war. A B-52 bomber is said to have crashed at Edwards Air Force Base in California. The base said it happened shortly after the aircraft took off about 11:20 this morning local time. Officials say emergency crews immediately responded to the scene. There haven't been any reports about injuries yet. Pictures on social media show a large plume of black smoke above the base. Edwards Air Force Base is located about 100 miles northeast of Los Angeles. I'm Chris Caraggio, NBC News Radio.
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7: Jerry Jones getting the start for the Pirates tonight. They're in Sacramento, beginning a three-game series with the A's, who will counter with JT Ginn. Pittsburgh fell to the Miami Marlins 4-2 on Sunday, and now have lost 7 of their last 9. While the Cleveland Guardians are back on the diamond Tuesday as they face the Milwaukee Brewers, it's the start of a 9-game road trip. Slade Ciccone getting the start Tuesday, Milwaukee countering with Robert Gasser. The Guardians had Sunday's game with the Detroit Tigers postponed, and now tied for first place in the AL Central with the Chicago White Sox. World Cup, the United States will return to the pitch on Friday as they take on Australia. That match will be at Lumen Field in Seattle. The United States won their opener last week against Portugal 4-1. Australia won their opening match against Turkey, and both had 3 points in Group D. The sports update brought to you by Progressive. 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
10: 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This afternoon, mostly sunny with a high near 63. Tonight, mostly clear with a low around 48. Looking ahead to Tuesday, we'll see mostly sunny skies and a high near 72. Tuesday night brings a chance of showers and thunderstorms with a low around 53. Currently, 63 and overcast. For UCToday.org, I'm Bill Banks with your weather flash.
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1: So what's a Josh broadcast? You know, Blockbuster Week was a couple weeks ago, but I feel like we're still giving you the blockbuster movies. Your quote for the retro movie quote of the day, going back to 1993, I don't care. That's the story of my life. I don't care. What movie is that from? And this was a very prominent line in this movie. And two of the best actors, in my opinion, the best actors to ever live. If you don't know it, I'm going to give you the answer next. If you know it, keep it to yourself and we'll check your answer. Stick around.
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0: Well, that's going to do it for the What's a Josh broadcast on this Monday. I hope your week has started out great. I will talk to you tomorrow, same time, same place. Love you. Bye-bye.
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4: Wall Street is closing sharply higher on news of a U.S.-Iran peace deal. The Dow Jones hit a new record high as stocks surged and oil prices fell. At the closing bell, the Dow gained 468 points to 51,671. The S&P 500 rose 122 points and the Nasdaq climbed 795 points. The reported U.S.-Iran deal is aimed at ending the war that started in late February. President Trump announced the agreement was reached as he was meeting with world leaders at the G7 summit in France today, adding the full text of the deal will be released later this week. Reports say it'll open up the Strait of Hormuz and allow for a 60-day window for the U.S. and Iran to strike a long-term deal that curbs Iran's nuclear ambitions. The 2026 FIFA World Cup is rolling into Day 5. Spain and Cape Verde ended in a 0-0 draw today. Belgium is challenging Egypt. Saudi Arabia battles Uruguay, and Iran faces off against New Zealand. The U.S. will play again Friday. I'm Chris Caraggio, NBC News Radio.
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8: 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Tonight, mostly clear with a low around 48. Tomorrow brings mostly sunny skies with a high near 72. Later tomorrow night, there's a chance of showers and thunderstorms, mostly cloudy with a low around 53. Currently, it's 62 degrees and clear. For UCToday.org, I'm Bill Banks with your weather flash.
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0: A professional traveler by the name of Barry Hoffner. I guess he's visited like just about every country on the planet. And he says that his secret to traveling is to pack these five things. So what are they? A portable power bank. He says you never know when you're going to have electricity, no matter where you are. And, you know, that could be the case. So it's especially in a situation you're going into the top of the mountain, you might want to make sure you have some sort of battery backup for your phone. He also swears by a backpack instead of just rolling luggage because some roads and airports aren't roller bag friendly. Some wool T-shirts. He says that those can be worn for days and they won't smell too bad. Well, I guess it depends on what you're doing in those shirts. And earplugs for noisy hotels, city streets. He says probably the most important thing is some instant coffee packs for when there's an emergency, a coffee emergency, apparently.
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0: A McDonald's collector in New Jersey has something kind of unique. You've probably seen these before. It's a Ronald McDonald statue. Back when McDonald's used Ronald as their mascot, you know, they don't do that as much anymore. They used to have Ronald sitting out at a park bench so you could sit down, have your, you know, whatever, and sit next to Ronald. Well, a guy on eBay from New Jersey says he has one that has been, quote, desecrated. He says it's sturdy, but it's also kind of messy. It looks like an artist had some fun with it, he says. He's willing to let it go for only $2,500. And it will cost you $100 in shipping. I guess if you're into that, it still may be up on eBay, so check it out.
1: If you could do something today that could save someone's life, would you do it? If it didn't cost you a dime and only took a little time and could literally save a life, would you do it? Can you believe that only 3% of people say yes to this? How's that possible? That's the real percentage of people who give blood. Let's roll up our sleeves and make a difference. Give blood. We can do better than 3%. Learn more at redcrossblood.org.
2: NBC News Radio, I'm Scott Carr. President Trump says the U.S. and Iran have reached a deal as he continues to meet with world leaders at the G7 summit in France. The White House says an agreement's been signed digitally by Trump and leaders in Iran. Reports say the deal will open up the Strait of Hormuz and allow for a 60-day window for the U.S. and Iran to strike a long-term deal that curbs Iran's nuclear ambitions. The FBI is now leading an investigation into an ICE agent shooting at a van this morning in South Jersey. This afternoon, after reports the van hit the agent as it sped off. Police in Stafford Township no longer say the agent had been hit, but rather they were hurt in some unexplained way. They say ICE agents were trying to detain the driver of the van. In FIFA World Cup action today, a bit of a shock. Spain and Cape Verde ended in a 0-0 draw in the first match of the day, while Egypt and Belgium played to a 1-1 draw in Seattle. Scott Carr, NBC News Radio.
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5: 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Tonight, mostly clear with a low around 48. Tomorrow, mostly sunny skies with a high near 72. Later Tuesday night, a chance of showers and thunderstorms, mostly cloudy with a low around 53. Looking ahead to Wednesday, a slight chance of rain showers, mostly sunny with a high near 74. Currently, it's 62 and clear. For UCtoday.org, I'm Bill Banks with your weather.
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2: What's up? This is Taylor Momsen from The Pretty Reckless. This is our new song, When I Wake Up, from our upcoming album, Dear God. When I Wake Up is about bad f***ing decisions and so much more.

Is there a certain type of music you gravitate to? I've been in radio for 30 some years, and I've listened to all sorts of different type of music. And if you were looked at my playlist, you wouldn't find any one type of music. We'll talk about what people said that their chosen music, if they were forced to listen to one type of music for a year, what would it be? Details to come.

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1: Now, personally, if I had to pick only one type of music to listen to for an entire year, it would have to be the 80s. Just because that's the era I grew up in. So, yeah, good memories there. And lots of trauma, too. Well, if someone told you you could only listen to one type of music for a whole year, what would it be? They did narrow it down to four options. Mumble rap, post-9/11 country, Christian death metal, and AI-generated EDM. And it was almost a four-way tie with the Christian death metal with a little bit of a lead at 29%. 25% was the mumble rap, 24% was the post-9/11 country, and 22% said they would listen to the AI-generated EDM.

0: everybody. This is Nigel Metal for Nigel Metal's Night Spikes. And tonight we're serving up a great independent band. You're going to be listening to
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0: I've told you many stories about how there's a customer in a restaurant. They didn't get exactly what they ordered. They got a little upset about it. Police were called and there was an incident. Well, I've got another one of those stories. And yes, it is coming from Florida. And yes, it is a Taco Bell. Why are these always in Florida and always a Taco Bell? I don't know. But I've got another one for you. I'll tell you the story coming up in just a few minutes. So stick around.
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6: NBC News Radio, I'm Scott Carr. Eight people are dead after a B-52 bomber crashed at Edwards Air Force Base in California. Base officials say it happened shortly after takeoff during a routine test mission this morning. Emergency crews remain on the scene. The crash is under investigation. Vice President J.D. Vance is saying a new agreement between the U.S. and Iran does not contain many details. President Trump announced the deal as he met with world leaders at the G7 summit in France today. Reports say it'll open up the Strait of Hormuz and allow for a 60-day window for the U.S. and Iran to strike a long-term deal that curbs Iran's nuclear ambitions. As a result, oil prices have been plummeting. California Governor Gavin Newsom says President Trump's ordered the U.S. Department of Justice to investigate himself and his wife, Jennifer Newsom. Newsom condemns what he calls Trump's abuse of power in a video released on X this morning, saying Trump had ordered a weaponized DOJ investigation. Scott Carr, NBC News Radio.
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8: With your weather flash, I'm Bill Banks, UCToday.org. 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Tonight, mostly clear with a low around 48. Looking ahead to Tuesday, there will be mostly sunny skies with a high near 72. Later Tuesday night, a chance of showers and thunderstorms is possible, mostly cloudy with a low around 53. Currently, it's 62 and clear. For UCToday.org, I'm Bill Banks with your weather flash.
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